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Yes, I may have on Friday night, just sit in my apartment really late at night with all the lights off, playing this song on the piano, sulking. Sometimes you just need to be emotional with a somber song.

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0: It is Kiss 107.1. All right, John, you know, he's always hooking you up, trying to get you to cool things in Cincinnati, like Land of Illusion, y'all. This haunted house,
1: 2 p.m. tomorrow. 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

0: This is KISS 107.1, Cincinnati's party station. My name's Matt Holliday, live in the night show. You're awesome for listening. You tell me, what are you doing right now? You said you're out running errands late on a Tuesday night, right?
1: Yeah, right now I'm getting gas. I took out groceries. So much fun.
0: How much did all that cost you? Just curious.
1: Oh, I only got like 5 things and it was $80.
0: Bro, where are you shopping?
1: Walmart.
0: Oh my God, dude. I do that too. I do walk into like either Walmart or Target for one thing and come out with like 37. So, hey, if you're like that too and you need a little extra money in your life, I got some cash. How about $1,000 at 9? It could be yours. Paying your bills then.
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I once saw Snoop Dogg backstage at a show. And yes, he was smoking. I mean, come on. Like, when is he not? That's just his thing. It's Kiss 107.1. Anyway, what are we trying to do right now? We're trying to pay your bills and get you $1,000 to spend on whatever you want, all right? Ball. That is the keyword right now. Last one tonight to get your bills paid. KissCincinnati.com. I throw that in. B-A-L-L.

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0: 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He's on 75, listens every single night on his drive home. Right, dude?
1: I love y'all. Y'all rock.
0: Dude, I appreciate
1: y'all. I love your music.
0: Hey, thank you, man. I'm going to play your request next. I can't.

So what about first class flight, hotel, tickets, and maybe even meeting these guys? Jailbro Fran, stick around. You're going to want to hear this 10 minutes on KISS. Dude.

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Honestly, I feel like this song should only be played at night. That's just the kind of vibe it's giving off, right? Steve Lacy going for a late night cruise with this one on Kiss 107.1. Oh, yeah, I love it. Goodbye.

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0: right, hey, that Fred show, fly away back tomorrow on KISS 107.1, Cincinnati's party station, and the station that loves to just send you on trips. The Fred show, shout out to them, man. They're giving you 1,000 in flight credits. You're going 7 days, 6 nights, Dream Sapphire and Riviera Maya. This is going to be a dream trip, all right? Just outside of Cancun in Mexico, 8:30 tomorrow. It could be yours. 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

0: vision to public service. The future starts with a conversation. It's just like, it's funny, but it's really not funny to me right now. The way the world is in a crisis right now, like, we need actual candidates. I'm all here for, you know, wanting to make the world a better place. And even, you know, getting more into politics. I'm so here for if Soulja Boy wanted to get more into politics, maybe he wanted to do a voting campaign or, I don't know, something educational. All these things that he wants to work for, he could still do, but you don't need to run for president. I'm sorry. I'm not here for this. Let me know what you think. 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
1: 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And can I just say, please find you someone that talks about you, looks at you the way Alex Warren sings about his wife. 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
1: Oh my gosh, saw Ray open up for Bruno Mars, and it was everything. That mic stay on. Got highlights up at New Hit List. I'm Angelina. 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

Cincinnati's number one hit music station, KISS 107.1. The hottest songs and artists that are blowing up. I'm Angelina. Only right I put you on to Alyssa Grace. I can't believe she's only 18 years old. And the pen is crazy. Writing songs like this, Bloodstream on the new hit list.

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0: 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Yes, I'm Angelina. 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
1: 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Leaving you, can I talk? With Rose, a new trick on the new hit list.

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I'm a two-time, you ain't new, I win. 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

0: isolated showers and thunderstorms late in the day, and then rain for Friday morning. That's the forecast. I'm 9 First Warning meteorologist Jennifer Ketchmark.
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21: Rain is back for our Wednesday forecast. So the morning dry around 67, noon we're at 81. Storms developing out in southeast Indiana and then moving across the tri-state. A lot of this done by about 6 to 7 p.m. But the reality is that an isolated severe storm cannot be ruled out with this. Tomorrow we'll see more isolated showers and thunderstorms late in the day and then rain for Friday morning. That's the forecast. I'm 9 First Warning Meteorologist Jennifer Ketchmark.
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0: like to pay taxes. Is there another option? like, you don't tell me that I'm getting $750 million and then it's three. 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
1: 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Bella is here on the phone and the text, 855-591-1035. 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Riviera Maya, Fred Show Flyaway, Dream Sapphire Resort and Spa, 730 Central, 830 Eastern. 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Game Show Wednesday. Lots of stuff coming up. It's the Fred Show, bright and early. 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

0: ever been left waiting by the phone? It's the Fred Show.
1: Hey, Trinity, good morning. Welcome to the show. How are you?
2: Good morning. How are you? I'm fine.
1: You're fine. We're fine, too. Yes. And we're happy to be here. It's waiting by the phone. We're trying to figure out why you have been ghosted by this guy named Marcus. But, Trinity, I want to know, how did you meet Marcus? Tell us about any dates that you guys have been on and why you think you're being ghosted.
2: Well, we met on Hinge, so we did meet online, but I mean, I thought that everything was going pretty well, you know, because we met a few weeks ago, and I mean, we had only been on 3 dates, but they all were really well, you know what I mean? Like, we went to coffee, we went bowling, but after the 3rd date, I mean, I haven't heard from him at all. I pretty much got ghosted, but everything was going really, really well. You know, I don't really know what happened. So that's where I'm at.
1: You said you went on a bowling date, Trinity?
2: Yes.
1: Are you too serious about bowling? I mean, were you like yelling and screaming? Are you too competitive? I don't know. I mean, some people can't do a sport date. They can't do an activity date that involves competition because they go nuts. And I don't mean to. Is that what the problem is? Like, did you show up with your own ball and glove and shoes and like a bowling shirt with your signature on the back of it, and you beat him and yelled at him? And I don't know, I'm making this up, but is that what happened?
2: I definitely trash talked for sure, but I mean, I'm not very good at bowling, so okay. I can't imagine that it was because of my skills or lack thereof. Okay. I can't imagine that.
1: Because I have a few friends, male friends, who I would advise strongly do not do any kind of like mini golf, bowling, batting cage, like, because they can't compartmentalize when they're supposed to be fun and when they're supposed to win.
2: Yeah.
1: And I was just curious if that was, but that's not what was going on. So let's play a song, Trinity. We're going to come back. We're going to call Marcus. We're going to see if we can get him on the phone. And I'm going to ask these questions on your behalf. And hopefully there's a good explanation as to why he's been, hasn't been communicating with you. And we can straighten things out and set you guys up on another date and pay for it. Okay.
2: I hope so. Thank you.
1: Let's see what happens next. Part 2 of Waiting by the Phone after this song on the

0: Good morning. It's the Fred Show, part two of Waiting by the Phone. Hey, Trinity.
1: Yes.
0: All right, let's call Marcus. You guys, you did meet online, you said, on one of the apps, I believe. Was it Hinge? Is that how you met?
1: Yes, on Hinge.
0: Okay, so you met on one of the apps. You went on a few dates. You felt like everything was going really well, except he has stopped, Marcus, this man, has stopped communicating with you since the last date. You can't get a hold of him. He's not responding. You feel like you're being ghosted, and you want to know why.
1: Yeah, there nothing went wrong, so I don't really know what's going on. I thought we were building a connection.
0: Well, let's call Marcus and figure this out. Good luck, Trinity.
1: Thank you.
2: Hello.
0: Hi, is this Marcus?
2: Yes, this is Marcus. Who's this?
0: Hi, Marcus. Good morning. My name is Fred, and I am calling from The Fred Show, the morning radio show. And I have to tell you that we are on the radio right now, and I would need your permission to continue with the call. Do you mind if we talk for just a second? You can hang up at any time you would like.
2: Sure. Yeah.
0: Thank you very much. We're calling on behalf of a woman named Trinity, who says that she met you on one of the dating apps, and you guys went out recently a couple of times. Do you remember?
2: Oh, my gosh. Yeah, I remember.
0: So what happened with her, Marcus? Because she told us that all we know is that she liked you and she thought your dates went well and she's surprised that you're not responding to her. What is your side of the story?
2: Oh, I mean, she's not wrong in that the dates were cool. I enjoyed my time with her. It's just, you know, gotten busier and just working a lot more. And, you know, I forgot to reach back out to her, you know.
0: I don't know about that, man. Like, that sounds like an excuse. You're busy, you forgot to call someone you've been on a couple of dates with. Like, I don't mean to press, but you know what really happened?
2: All right, so if I'm being honest, it's just she was moving way too fast for me.
0: Okay,
2: way too fast.
0: How was she doing that?
2: Well, you know, I went back on Hinge after our third date, and I noticed that he deleted her profile, and that kind of freaked me out a little bit. It's a little too quick for me.
0: Okay, so because she didn't have a profile, you're assuming then that she thought you were in some kind of a committed relationship? Like, so she's done with Hinge. So she met you, and she's not going to go on there anymore for the time being. So she, I mean, I don't know if that's uncommon. I don't know if that means that she thinks that you're engaged.
3: Right.
2: Well, I mean, I just think it's weird. I mean, deleting the app altogether, to me, it just felt a little premature. Because, I mean, we weren't boyfriend and girlfriend, we didn't have that conversation about that, so it just felt like, you know, it was giving like stage 5 clinger type vibes, you know. So I was just like,
0: let me tell you about stage 5 clinger.
3: Right.
0: That it ain't that.
3: How do you know that was for you though too? I mean, maybe my girl's out here. Like, it could be for somebody else.
0: Maybe
3: he's so confident.
0: I'll be real honest with you, Marcus. Maybe Trinity's going 3 or 4 deep right now, and she doesn't have time to check it anymore. I mean, I definitely have met someone and been like, this person's cool. Let's see where this goes. And I wouldn't say I've deleted the profile, but I've certainly paused it.
1: Wait. You asked me if we would only see each other, which means that I wouldn't need a profile. So that's the only reason why I deleted it.
0: Is that true, Marcus, that you instigated this?
2: I wouldn't say instigated this in terms of what she's talking about. Like, I brought it up, the idea of us just seeing each other because we're sleeping together. And, you know, I didn't want either of us to catch anything. So I figured the responsible thing would be to just be like, hey,
0: wait a minute.
2: Let's not.
0: Bro, how is she a stage 5 clinger if you asked her to be exclusive and she decided, I don't need a profile anymore because you don't want me to talk to anybody else, so that I don't need the profile? I mean, if she were still, you know, on Hinge, they had that little heart thing. There's a little heart thing that like blinks next to people's names when they're active.
3: Oh, is that
0: they have a different word for it, like when they're kind or friendly. It basically means that they're participating in the process.
3: Oh.
0: Well, if I'm talking to someone and we've been on several dates and I like them and they're participating in the process still, well, then I think for me it would be like, well, they don't like me as much as I like them if they're still on here hedging their bets. So I don't think, bro, you basically asked her to do this.
2: No. See, and that's where the

0: confusion is. My conversation was about not sleeping with other people, not becoming an official couple. So, like, she can still do her thing. Like, for me, in my mind, right, like, you can talk to other people, but, like, if we're being physically intimate, I don't want us to be, you know, physically intimate with other people. I think it's possible, you know, to have sex with one person, but still talk to other people. I mean,
1: Marcus, are you a bit slow? Or am I slow? Like, something is going on here. This doesn't make any sense, sir.
2: Like, I get it. So you want,
3: this is the dating pool right now.
1: Girl, I understand why you deleted it.
2: You want sexual exclusivity, but you also want her actively talking to other men? Like, maybe she just doesn't want to do both, and that's up to her. But it's not... Stage 5 clinger is showing up at your house when uninvited. Stage 5 clinger is leaving notes on your car. Stage 5 clinger is...
4: Jason Brown.
5: Yes.
4: With a U-Haul truck.
2: Is, yeah, right, uh-huh. Is moving in after right, day one, yeah. And 15 years later, you haven't left. Like, that's...
5: Nothing of the sort.
2: Right,
5: yes,
2: right.
5: An expert over here.
2: So, I'm a little confused as to what your issue is. Like, what difference does it make to you whether she is or isn't talking to other men as long as she's doing what you agreed to?
0: Well, I mean, for me, I just feel bad because if I'm still out here talking with other women and I'm keeping my door open in a sense.
2: Well, that's your
0: and
2: right.
0: Open to other emotions. But if she is just wanting to lock in on me and just, you know, only focus on me since she deleted the apps, I don't know. She might expect more time. She might be putting more energy in. And I'd feel bad if, bro, like, oh, yo, I have a date with this young lady over here. I got a date with this girl over here. Or I'm talking to this girl over here. And she might feel some kind of way about that.
2: I think you're reading too far into this.
0: We are having this.
2: I think some people don't want to
3: be exclusive. I don't get it.
2: I don't either. None of us get it.
3: That literally makes no sense.
1: Marcus, you don't have that many dates lined up.
0: Who are you?
1: Baby, I know you don't. Okay, and if you do, they need to cancel after this phone call. Okay.
2: Yeah, who are you, Kiki?
1: Remember when I talked about the kids being left behind?
0: Are we done here?
1: This is one.
0: All right. I'm going to go back to work. Have a nice life, Trinity.
2: Okay. What is going on? This is the most ridiculous complaint I've ever heard. All right, Marcus is out. Trinity, I don't know. I think just whatever.
3: I definitely don't want another date with him, for sure, because that makes absolutely no sense.
2: I agree with you. We all agree with you. So, mm-hmm. Trinity, thank you for your time. Now you have your closure. Best of luck. Marcus is gone, but I don't know. You know they have the advertisements for those vitamins you can take that help with brain power? You know what I mean? Like, that might be a helpful thing for Marcus. But Trinity, good luck out there.
3: Thank you.
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3: Hello.
0: Yeah, it's on.
3: Is it on? Good morning.
0: Yeah, we're pros.
3: Hell yeah. Michael Jackson's iconic 1993 Super Bowl halftime performance is getting its own documentary. The film will have never before seen footage of him preparing. It's going to be called Spectacle, Michael Jackson at the Super Bowl, and it will take fans behind the scenes of the performance. It is scheduled to premiere on Hulu and ESPN in February of next year. So you're going to have to wait a little bit. Speaking of the Super Bowl, Jay-Z is now leading the race to headline the 2027 Super Bowl halftime show. He's overtaken Miley Cyrus in the latest, I guess, poll or, it's a prediction market odds. And they tracked it on a sports betting website called Covers. Jay-Z has an estimated 52% chance of landing the gig compared to Miley's 41. Jay-Z's company, as you know, Roc Nation, already helps produce the halftime show, but the rapper has never headlined it himself. Other names, Harry Styles, we've talked about, Justin Bieber. I have not heard this one before, but Sabrina Carpenter is on there.
4: Oh.
3: I think it's not time yet.
4: Okay.
3: I know she has hits.
0: Oh, you just broke Kiki, sorry.
4: You know I love Sabrina in this house. I feel like she has been keeping Pop alive. We need to give her her flowers.
0: She's going to take everybody on a house tour. I can't wait to hear what Peepaw thinks about that. Yeah.
3: You think she needs a Super Bowl halftime show performance right now?
4: Well, no.
3: At this point, yes. No,
4: but if she and Cardi B did a collab, I'm here for that.
3: Okay.
4: Yeah, leave Madonna at home, though. No shade.
3: Yeah. Oh, damn. I don't know. They haven't announced anyone. It's going to be weird if Jay-Z has to announce himself. I don't know how he's going to have
0: to do
3: that.
0: It's going to be me, guys. Me. Yes.
3: What are you going to do?
0: I don't think it. No. Him saying it's going to be me. That's the announcement.
4: Oh, yes. I'm here for a friend.
0: You just said it's going to be weird if he announces it himself. And I said, it's going to be me. Like him at the podium.
3: Being like, it's going to be me. It's going to be me.
0: No, it's not. It's not going to be me. They've asked me for years. I said, I keep saying no.
3: Okay. The shop. Something else about Jay-Z. Actually, I want to say he's giving fans in L.A. a chance to grab some of his exclusive merch ahead of his two upcoming concerts at SoFi. He opened a pop-up shop Monday celebrating the 30th anniversary of his debut album, which is another reason why I think he would do the Super Bowl. Reasonable Doubt, featuring special edition Yankees varsity jackets, shirts, and other gear. It opens daily through October 22nd. I guess, if you're not there, that doesn't help you. But just ahead of the 23rd and the 24th, which are his concerts. So if you have a friend there and you're a Jay-Z fan or you want to buy it for $1 million marked up on eBay, then it will be coming. We now know why Diddy was rushed to the hospital from prison. I guess he hit his head on a bunk bed.
0: His bidet was broken.
3: Yeah.
0: And it was an awful travesty.
3: Right. His masseuse got sick and he couldn't get his masseuse or his Hennessy. But yeah, no. Reports are that he has been behaving very badly behind bars. He's been written up for multiple fights, unauthorized phone usage, costing him 41 days of good behavior credit, which I didn't know was a thing, 400 days of commissary privileges. The violations could also lead to a prison transfer. His release date has already been pushed back again. We move it up. We push it back from January to March 2028. Earlier, reports shared that he allegedly was getting special treatment in prison. Like I said, massages, fancy meals, and access to contraband like phones and booze. And did you guys see what Olivia Rodrigo did at one of her last shows? Concerts.
5: No.
3: Okay.
0: What? It's just the hair thing?
3: Yes.
0: Yeah.
3: So I don't know if it's a hack for frizzy hair or what, but people are really disturbed. It actually happened last week during a performance in D.C., and it is gaining steam online, understandably, because she appears in the video to wipe her hands under her pits before then taking them and running them through her hair. It's kind of a wild move. People are very disturbed. Others think she's trying to be hard or edgy. I don't know if that is what that is, but that is why she is going viral today.
0: So she rubs her pits and then it's That's supposed to do something to your hair?
3: Well, I didn't know if she wanted, she didn't want her wispies out, towards the end of the concert.
4: Oh. But
0: I guess, is that better than licking your hand and doing that? Like your mom used to do when you were young?
3: I mean, I don't think either's great. I mean, while you're on stage. But
4: remember that girl in the movie, she used to do, put her hands
3: on her. Superstar.
4: Yeah. She used to do that.
3: Mary Catherine Gallagher. That's one of my favorite movies.
4: Maybe that's where she
0: that
4: got
0: that. That was SNL, wasn't it?
3: It turned into a movie with Will Ferrell.
5: Superstar.
3: Remember he
4: yeah,
3: danced.
4: Yeah, she used to always do that. We should do it in school like some weirdos.
3: Oh,
4: yeah.
3: That traumatized me how her parents died in the Irish Jacks dancing accident. Do you remember that movie?
4: No, girl. Okay. What happened to get there?
0: Wow.
3: Listen, it's rest that movie. Okay, somebody will know. Somebody will know. It's just, that was a wild movie. And she makes out with the tree. Okay, I gotta go.
4: It was a wild movie.
3: Follow us on Instagram, Fred Show Radio, TikTok, The Fred Show TikTok. 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
0: I'm trying to keep you guys on trend and be the coolest people in the whole world. And so I have a new trend, the drink of the fall. I'll tell you what it is next.

0: Fred Show, you guys. I have incredible news for you. I have right here before me the hottest drink trend of the fall. Are you ready?
1: Yes.
0: It's New York's hottest nightclub. The hottest drink trend of the fall is the Appletini.
1: Oh,
2: from the training. I know the best spot in town.
0: The Appletini is back.
1: I love Appletini.
0: Yes, we once had to take a harassment training. We have to take it every year. And they have these little, I don't know, a lot of companies and they have to do this. And they have scenarios where, you know, there are different nasty behaviors taking place. And one of them was a manager who insisted on taking one of his subordinates to the best apple martini restaurant in town.
2: Yeah, he knows the best spot.
0: He knew the spot to go for the best apple martini. And a lot of people, like, if you go to different cities, people are asking about that. And they want to know. And this guy knew the secret. That's and he was offering to take one of his employees for unlimited apple teenies. And she was uncomfortable with that. And I'm not sure if it was the fact that he wanted to buy her a drink. I think it was the fact that he wanted to buy her the apple martinis, the apple teenies. I think that's the problem. I think if somebody were like, dude, I know the spot, I would be like, well, which Applebee's is it? Which Chili's has the best Appletini?
2: From this round, it was like, hey, I live right there across the water. Do you remember that part?
0: No, I don't remember our sexual harassment training that well. No.
2: She's like, the high rise building right across there. And she's like, which one? He's like, it doesn't matter. You want to get out of here?
0: It doesn't matter which building. We're just going to a building.
2: Like, what do you mean?
0: Yeah, these scenarios that they give us are extremely realistic because someone around here would try and buy somebody an Appletini. But now.
1: And I'm going.
0: It's the hottest. Right.
1: For an Appletini.
0: It's the hottest drink of the season. And Kiki loves a drink that is the color of the liquid inside of a highlighter, which is perfect for you. But an Appletini, the bright green cocktail made famous in the 90s, is making a comeback this fall. The nostalgic drink is perfect for fall thanks to its apple flavor, guys, which is it's a real apple flavor, too.
3: Oh, yeah.
0: They use real apples.
3: That apple pucker is 100% real.
0: Are you
3: apples.
0: Kidding me? They extract that from an apple.
3: Yeah, I used to make a bomb caramel apple martini back in the day.
2: Diabetes.
3: You put some of that caramel syrup and then some Godiva caramel liqueur in there. Oh, it was hella good.
0: That sounds disgusting.
3: It was so good.
2: Apple pucker. 3 to 5.
0: Yeah. Godiva liqueur.
3: Yep.
0: Caramel.
3: Mm-hmm.
0: What was there vodka in it?
3: Yeah. I think we would put some like apple juice. Well, the apple pucker is vodka, I think.
0: It is?
3: Yeah. That's the liquor.
2: I didn't know if there was a liquor that I've heard of in there.
3: Yeah. I'm pretty sure the apple pucker, I didn't add more vodka.
2: All I know is my aunt would always bring pucker over for Thanksgiving.
3: I just remember like putting the caramel in the glass. It was good.
0: Yeah, what the hell is apple pucker? The Appletini, though, was created at a Los Angeles bar called Lola's in the late 90s and quickly became known for its sweet, strong flavor and bright green color. It's 2 ounces of vodka, 1 ounce of sour apple pucker, a half an ounce of lemon juice or sour mix with ice, and then you garnish with a cherry or apple slices. For a modern twist, some bartenders are adding apple juice or Midori melon liqueur while keeping the sour apple pucker. That's hard to say. Sour apple. Anyway, you don't need it. But it is the drink of the fall. I'm going to feel really dumb ordering that. Which is why I'm not going to.
2: I don't order that so good.
0: Yeah, it's like, I'll have a bourbon, guy over here. Y'all have a vodka soda. Y'all have a gin martini. Yes, I'll have an Appletini, please.
1: Yep.
0: Yes, with the real apple juice, obviously. Yeah, yeah. Feel stupid.
2: We were at that wedding on that apple orchard, and my mom had never heard of Aperol, and that was the actual drink they were serving for cocktail hour, but she started a rumor that they were serving, like, fresh apple cocktails, like, of apple juice from the orchard. It was, like, telling everyone to get in line to get one. That was not a thing. It was not there, but it sounded really good.
0: That does sound good, except that's not what Aperol is, so, yeah. Yeah, but she should have ordered an Appletini. She would have been totally on trend if she'd done that.

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0: 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You never know who's going to stop by. 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

0: 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Lots of different ways to be a part of the show. 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
28: Rain is back for our Wednesday forecast. The morning dry around 67, noon we're at 81. Storms developing out in southeast Indiana and then moving across the tri-state. A lot of this done by about 6 to 7 p.m., but the reality is that an isolated severe storm cannot be ruled out with this. Tomorrow we'll see more isolated showers and thunderstorms late in the day and then rain for Friday morning. That's the forecast. I'm 9 First Warning meteorologist Jennifer Ketchmark.
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38: I'm eating the bone. 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
39: You like a ligament.
38: I do.
39: Yeah.
38: I mean, the carcass. What is it? The carcass?
39: Carcass?
0: A carcass?
38: What do I like to eat?
40: What are you trying to say?
38: Oh, carcass? You know what I'm trying to say.
40: No, I thought.
0: I had no idea.
41: The Fred Show is on.
0: No, you were speaking Paulina. We didn't know.
38: You promise?
0: No. I do promise.
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0: Wednesday, October 14th, Fred Show's on. Hi, Kiki.
42: Good morning.
0: Hello, Kaylin.
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0: Showbiz Shelly Money in the Showdown, $1,000. Next hour, beat her in 5 questions. You get paid. And we give you all the answers in the entertainment reports. You should have them. You should be good. Bella's here on the phone and the text, 855-591-1035. The entertainment report blogs and headlines this hour. Guys, Gen Z would like to change the name of something that we all know very well. The tramp stamp.
42: Mm-hmm.
0: You want to change your name? Now, I'd like to know if you have a tramp stamp. 855-591-1035. If you have a tramp stamp, I'm not making fun of you. You'd get a tattoo wherever you'd like to have a tattoo. I just need to understand why. I need to understand why that was the spot. Like, of all the places, you're like, I got it. A compass right above my booty. Like, because people need to know north, south, east, and west. They need to know which direction we're going. Now, even though it wouldn't maybe always be oriented properly.
1: Yes, it would.
0: Because it's possible. Like, one time I was like, I guess that's where home is. I'll just follow north. But she was turned around the other way, so it wasn't the right direction.
1: Oh, no.
0: And I wound up lost. I wound up lost, Jason.
2: Oh, that never ends well.
0: Have you ever seen a dude with a tramp stamp? Because I actually know, of a guy. I know a dude. I worked for a guy.
1: Really?
0: I don't know, but a dude who managed
2: us. Did you say what it was or no?
0: I don't remember. I'll have to text someone and ask. But someone told me this about this individual, but I worked for the guy. And they were later like, you know, the guy had a tramp stamp. And I'm like, what? He did? That guy did?
1: That
0: and
1: sounds like a rumor.
0: No, it wasn't surprising once I learned who it was. This person would absolutely have gotten a tramp stamp.
2: Oh, okay. I wanted one because Britney Spears had one. So I'd put the fake ones back there, you know?
1: Yeah, I definitely got a lot of fake ones.
0: You had fake tramp stamps?
2: Yeah, like fake tattoos, you know? Because I wanted to be Britney Spears.
0: Of what? You'd put like a little Mickey Mouse tattoo? Like what?
2: Spider-Man, you know?
3: Nah, wait.
0: Spider-Man climbing down the crack?
2: Yep, and then she had one on her hip too, remember? Mm-hmm. So that was always a hot spot. Yeah.
0: Good Lord. So apparently some of the suggestions for changing the name of the T-stamp, booty mark, discount tag, bumper sticker, jersey plate.
1: These are like worse than...
0: However, apparently they've arrived at cake topper.
1: That's cute.
2: That's cute.
3: That is cute.
1: I get it. It's a rebrand.
3: Yeah.
0: Stop it.
3: I like that.
0: Stop it.
2: Out of all the options, that might be the best.
3: Right.
0: Apparently we're offended by the other term, even though that's what everybody knows it as. Cake topper, though.
1: I like that.
0: But are we still getting that tattoo?
1: Oh, they're back. They're coming back in.
0: So we're now back to getting that tattoo.
1: Yes, but we're reclaiming it. Like, it's like a cool thing to have now. I'm serious. Gen Z's are getting them.
0: Wait a minute. Oh. One of our bosses has a tattoo on his butt cheek?
1: Which one?
0: Well, I need to know more. I need to know more. Hold on a second. I need to know more. Bella, hold on. I'm sending Bella a number to call. This is our producer, Eric, in D.C. just texted me this. So I don't know if we're going to say who it is. I mean, I don't really care. But now I want to hear the story. We have a boss with a tattoo on his butt cheek?
2: It had to be a dare.
1: Yeah, he lost a bet.
2: Yeah.
0: Okay, that's my other question then. Because we have a lot of different... of the 13 people who listen to this show, people come from all walks of life and have made all sorts of questionable decisions. I continue to be the king of questionable decisions. So I'm your leader. And I continue to be the king of questionable mental health. So I'm your leader. But I wonder if you... we've talked about regrettable tattoos before on this show, but like, did you get a tattoo in a place that you're now saying maybe that wasn't the place? Hold on a second. I'm texting this number to Bella so she'll call. Anyway, okay. Well, while I'm texting, you guys could offer any thoughts about weird places to get a tattoo.
1: I want one.
0: I'm sitting here texting somebody.
1: I told you guys that I want to do like matching tattoos with my husband. But it's like if I put his name somewhere, like I'm not going to put it like across my arm. It's just not going to happen. So I was like, well, where would I put it? And honestly, it would have to be in a naughty place. Because like where else would you just see Javi? Like, you know what I'm saying?
4: Anywhere?
0: Wait a minute. Why does it have to be in a naughty place?
1: It's not going
0: to
1: be like on my leg or something or on my arm.
0: People get names of loved ones. First of all, you know how I feel about getting anyone but your child's name attached to your body. Like, like etched into your body.
1: It's not your thing.
0: I don't know that I think a romantic partner tattoo, it's a bad omen. I feel like you're asking to have to explain that to somebody else someday.
1: Well, if you were waiting on a pension, you know, for retirement, you might do it too.
0: You're going to get it anyway.
1: Well, I hope so. You never know. God. I don't know.
0: I think you're entitled to the pension now anyway. I think it's been several years and you have a child. So I don't know that the tattoo itself
1: is going to secure the bag. I want my daughter's like eyes on my arm. Like I like that idea.

0: I need to understand the story. How does a man wind up with a tattoo on his butt?
1: I mean, it was in college. He got one. He just texted me. He's kind of mad, but I still feel like tell everyone that he got one. I mean, it's Cruz. You know, he got it in college.
2: He's never shown it to me, though.
3: He's from Michigan, right? That tracks.
1: Yes, he played.
3: Yeah.
1: He played at Michigan. You know that, right? He played in the band. He played a saxophone.
3: Oh, I did not know that.
0: Well, hold on a second, Eric. Now, when you say he played at Michigan, that implies that he played on the football team or basketball team. Okay. Now, I can't play the saxophone either, so I'm not in a position to make fun of that. That's a big deal. He was in the Michigan band. But when you say, if I were to walk into a bar and say I played at Michigan, people would be like, wow, dude, what were you, a point guard or something? Like, no, the clarinet.
1: And that's how he told me that he played the band at Michigan. So there you go.
0: I'm sorry, but I love Cruz to death. But the moment I see Cruz, I know he didn't play at Michigan. He did not play football at Michigan.
3: Listen, I'm from Michigan, too. We're different. I believe it. I bet.
0: Cruz is not a football player. He's more of a golfer.
2: No. I'm more worried about his butt cheek. Like, I don't care what he played. Why did he have a tattoo on
0: his butt? We don't know what it's of, then? What our boss is
1: saying? It's of a microphone, if I remember correctly. Okay. It's either a microphone or a teddy bear. One of the two. I always forget which one it is. Because he also has one on his ankle of a beer, like a beer from back in the day that he used to love drinking. So, yeah. Okay. There you go.
3: What about a saxophone? Does he have a tramp stamp of that?
0: Clarinet, maybe?
1: And he hasn't picked up the sax since college.
3: What the hell, man?
0: Well, Cruz, our boss, is that guy that has a few drinks and he has a piano, and then all of a sudden, you know, you hear in the other room Piano Man's playing, and
3: he's
0: like,
3: Oh, yeah.
0: And he's that guy. All right. Thank you, Eric. Have a nice day.
1: Of course.
0: Okay,
1: you too.
0: Bye. That's very good.
3: Oh, yeah. That's
0: wonderful information to just, you know, sort of file in the background that our boss has a microphone on his ass. Hey, Mariah.
4: Hi.
0: Your brother-in-law has a butt tattoo.
4: Yes, he has your name tattooed on his butt cheek.
3: Nice.
0: Who?
4: It's a nice, your name.
3: It says your name.
4: It just says your name.
0: It says your name on his butt?
4: Yeah, but he can tell you, I have your name tattooed on my butt. And you can be like, what? No way.
0: No. Yeah, we don't have to do it.
3: Every butt tattoo I know is a guy has it. I don't know a single woman.
0: Well, I'm about to blow your mind. Mariah, thank you. Okay. Have a good day.
4: Yeah, thank you.
0: I'm about to blow your mind because is it Elise or Alice? How do you say your name?
5: It's Elise.
0: Elise, you have a butt tattoo.
3: Yes.
5: Yes, I do.
0: And what is it of?
5: So do you remember Care Bears?
0: I do remember Care Bears.
5: Okay, so they all have the little heart, and it's like their trademark on the right side of their butt.
0: Oh, no. Mm-hmm.
5: I'm a Care Bear.
0: Okay.
3: Aww.
0: Okay, so you have a Care Bear on your butt.
3: The heart.
5: No, I have a Care Bear heart on my butt.
0: Okay, you have a Care Bear-related item on your butt. Okay.
5: Yes, I do.
0: Okay. All right. Right. Well, thank you. Thank you. Well, I still would ask questions. Thank you. Have a good day.
5: Thank you, you too.
0: Yeah, well, we're calling them cake toppers now. That's cute. Significant other's name tattooed on the inside of my left ankle, I guess. Hey, Michelle.
6: Hi.
0: Hey, good morning. Your ex had a funny butt tattoo.
6: Yes, he had exit only tattooed on each cheek.
0: It's not necessary. Like, and why do we need to? Right. Why, like, what's going on that he needs to put a sign there?
3: Correct.
0: Right. Like, who needs to be reminded of that? Right. Like, because he can't see it. So who needs to see that and realize that's not for there? You know.
6: Oh, trust me, I had so many questions, very few of which he answered, so.
0: I would imagine you did, and so do I. Give me his number. No, I'm not calling you. Thank you, Michelle. Have a good day.
6: You too.
0: Let me call him. Hey, Leslie.
7: Yes, sir.
0: Leslie, you have a lot of butt tattoos. This is so Cruz is not the only one. This is wonderful. I'm sure he feels great right now.
7: Oh, yeah.
0: What is it of, though? I mean, Leslie, you can't just leave me hanging. Like, your butt tattoo, thanks for calling, hang up. Like, what is it of?
7: I've got one of the best that you can think of. So, I'm prior military and always dreamed of having Made in the USA stamped on my butt. And sure enough, I went and got it.
3: Well, thank you for your service.
0: Yeah, thank you for your service. And then that was a questionable decision, though. Made in the USA on your butt.
7: Oh, yeah, that's not a questionable decision. I was either between that or

0: Randy.
1: Now, but why on the butt? Like, why couldn't we have that on the arm, maybe? Or, I don't know.
0: Because that's America pride right there, man.
1: Your butt? Yeah. Your butt is the pride of America?
2: Yes.
0: Heck yeah.
3: Gas yourself up, King.
1: Hey, right on, it must be unbelievable. Thank you, Leslie. Have a good day.
0: Thank you.
1: So proud of you.
3: Sorry, Leslie.
2: I love you.
1: All right, good. I got a quote-unquote tramp stamp in 2001.
3: See, you were too young for that.
1: I was diagnosed. Well, how do you know how old this person was?
3: No. Like, I would have done it in 2001, but I was like,
1: you don't
3: seven.
1: Know this individual. This
3: not
1: is
3: not me. Only me. No.
1: I was diagnosed as having ADHD. Changed my life. I finally got my S together, and my second year of teaching was amazing. Huge difference from the year before. Everything in life became easier to manage. I found strength and stability within myself. I designed a tattoo that represented how I felt. Now my family is traditional, and I have always been the one that didn't conform or follow because they said to. I didn't want to deal with the backlash, so that was the best spot where they wouldn't see it.
4: An inspirational tat.
1: Okay. I think there are other places they wouldn't see.
4: My guy friend had to get my other guy friend's face on his butt cheek after losing a butt.
3: Oh, absolutely not.
4: And a lot of people got our college logo.
1: Hey, Tiffany?
5: Hey, y'all.
1: Another butt tattoo. A lot of butt tattoos in the 13. What is it of?
5: So it is the outline of the state of Tennessee, because that's where I was born.
1: Okay.
5: And I originally wanted the whole phone number of my childhood phone number, which I was taught of, thankfully. So it's just the area code 615.
1: Okay. So on your butt, the state of Tennessee, and it says 615.
5: Yep. It's like my Native America stamp, kind of.
1: Okay. All right. Well, thank you, Tiffany. Have a nice day.
5: Thanks, y'all too.
1: All right. This is.
3: Hell yeah. I like this. I'm getting inspo.
6: Oh, no.
1: I have my husband's name tattooed as a tramp stamp, someone said.
3: Oh,
1: again, it makes me nervous. The name, again, your kids are your kids, but like, I don't know, man. Half of marriages end in divorce. I'm not convinced.
3: It's all good, man. Take that chance.
1: I'm not convinced that I need to have someone else's name branded on me.
3: I'm going to brand you on me.
4: The French logo.
3: And Javi. The two men. One for each arm.

0: This is a text. I used to hook up with this older lady who had her name, her own name, tattooed across her butt. When I asked why, she said, "So you won't forget who you're."
1: Oh, oh. That is wild.
0: Come in, Andy. I mean, it's nice. Nice reminder.
2: Is that forgettable?
0: Then Kiki asked me off the air if I have any tattoos, or confirmed that I don't, which I don't. I almost got one several years ago, but it was thwarted because my mom and my dad have tattoos of our initials on their wrists. And our cousin, our distant cousin, is a tattoo artist. And so he did it. And then Amanda and I, my sister, we were supposed to get tattoos. Like, we were all supposed to have everyone's initials. But then she got upset at the last minute that Colin, her soon-to-be husband, or they weren't engaged yet, they were soon to be engaged, he wasn't included somehow. And I'm like, well, I'm not getting his initial on my body. That's yours. Well, but he's not included, so I'm not doing it. I'm like, but here's the thing. Like, if I got my nieces tattooed on my body and I'm dating somebody, I don't think they would be like, but me too.
2: Right.
0: And if they were, I'd be like, you're missing it.
2: You can't get another man's name on your body that you're not, like...
0: Well, I'm not being serious. She didn't ask us to actually do it.
2: Oh, I thought
0: She wouldn't do any of it because his name wasn't included. So she wouldn't do any of it. And that's my exact point. My exact point is like that he is, you know, he's part of the family, but the immediate core is always going to be the same.
2: Mm-hmm.
0: And that was the purpose. But no, she wouldn't do it. So then I protested too. I'm like, well, then I'm not doing it. If it's not a united front, then I don't want this thing.
1: And then Mama Fred also. Only got y'all name,
0: well,
1: right?
0: So
1: the whole family was on shenanigans that day.
0: Yeah.
2: Right.
0: So my dad goes first, and he gets ACA for my mom's name, Amanda, and then Christopher, my legal name. And then my mom goes second, and my dad's like, let me see it. And she goes, okay, and she shows it to everybody, and all it says is CA. It doesn't say his name, his initial. And he's like, wait a minute, where's my initial? And she was like, I didn't make you.
2: Did they not talk about it before?
0: They did. She changed her mind.
2: She pulled an audible?
0: Yeah. Oh. She changed her mind. Anyway, she went back and got it added because he was upset about it. But yeah, we have him. Anyway. Guys, Pope Leo, we must protect him at all costs. He's been diagnosed with lung cancer. He had surgery on Tuesday at a hospital in Rome. The Vatican says doctors removed the part of the 71-year-old Pope's right lung that had a suspicious growth on it that they found during a recent medical exam, test confirming a form of lung cancer that I can adenocarcinoma. I'm not sure if I said that right. I am not a physician. Many of you think I am, but I'm not. A lot of you ask me for medical advice.
2: I do.
0: You shouldn't. You shouldn't. Stop asking me for medical advice, Paulina. I don't know what that is on you. I have no idea. The surgery lasted about 90 minutes and was successful. No complications. And the Pope is expected to spend about a week in the hospital. You know, I saw a picture of him like rolling into the hospital. Guy looked pretty confident. You know, I'd be feeling pretty good. If I'm the Pope and I'm going into surgery, you know, whatever. You do what you got to do. Is it my time? Because if it's my time, I'm thinking things are going to be okay for me.
2: Imagine those doctors. I would be so nervous.
0: I would be a little nervous. Yeah. Mm-hmm. Yeah. But if there's anyone who can be confident going into a medical procedure, I'd say it's the Pope.
1: Yep.
0: I would think, yeah. A 44-year-old woman who fell overboard from a Royal Caribbean cruise has been found alive after spending nearly 24 hours in the ocean. The woman disappeared Friday near a Greek island, prompting a massive search involving rescue boats, a helicopter, and passing ships. Early Saturday, a cargo ship spotted her floating in a life ring in the dark waters and then were able to pull her to safety. She was conscious when rescued and taken to a hospital for medical exams, and officials are investigating how she went overboard. But she survived for 24 hours just floating there.
2: That is crazy.
0: It is. Apple is getting into the home assistant game, in case you needed another one of those. It's called HomeView, a smart home hub powered by a more personalized version of Siri. The device can recognize up to 6 household members by face and voice. Demonstrations including finding information in messages. Good. I'm glad that Apple can find its own information in its own messages, because I can't.
1: No.
0: I can't find anything in my email or my text. Yes. The search function. How is the search function in the Apple phone so bad?
3: So bad.
0: I don't understand.
1: It's terrible. And put my pictures where they need to be. Like, stop moving my photos around. Put them in the folder the way I took them. They get too fancy trying to organize for me. I didn't ask for that.
0: I agree. There are some photos I need access to quickly.
1: Have you heard the DJ feature now on Apple, on like Apple Music?
0: Wait, what?
1: Yes, it tries to be a DJ. So like at the end of your song, it'll start speeding it up and like fika fika to the next song. I didn't ask for any of that. Like, yeah, it's bad.
0: I don't need the fika fika.
1: No.
0: No, I don't need it. I don't need them. So yeah, it will find stuff in messages. It'll update shopping lists. It'll prepare your coffee maker for a guest. Apple says that personal data remains on the user's iPhone and is not stored on the HomeView device or used for advertising.
2: Sure.
0: Police in Philadelphia say that one of Anthropic's AI models invented a fake tip in a real murder case. So the Philadelphia Police Department says that the fake homicide tip was submitted to PhillyUnsolvedMurders.com, which is a real website, I guess, on July 18th. NBC News reports this. The AI model filled out an online form claiming that it may have information regarding the case and that it recalled seeing someone matching the description near the crime scene. Anthropic says that the Claude Haiku 4.5 model had been tasked with generating and performing example tasks on randomly selected web pages and landed on the homicide tip form and then decided to just go ahead and mess with it. Police say the submission was caught as spam and never reached detectives, stressing that every tip is screened by humans and treated as a lead, not a fact. An automated submission does not bypass that process. Anthropic says that no harm was done, but it's taken the case seriously because the same behaviors could do far more harm as models become more powerful. So it just straight up pretended about a murder.
2: That's so messed up.
0: The computer saw it, apparently.
3: That's terrifying.
0: I think one of the most unlikable people on the planet, at least this week, is the guy that owns the toy store that Kelly Clarkson went into. This guy, if you want a master class in how not to handle a PR issue,
1: yes,
0: like if just do the opposite of what this guy did. Like, honestly, bro, everyone's talking about your store. Hire a PR person to tell you what to say. You do not go out there. He's blaming everything on her. He's saying he's a victim. All this stuff. So she accused this store of giving her the pretty woman treatment after she asked about a $15,000 singing and dancing mechanical bird and felt the employee assumed that she couldn't afford it. The store insists that the bird named Molly wasn't actually for sale, despite Kelly sharing a photo of the price tag. Now the shop's owner says that so many people have asked about the bird since the controversy went viral, they've raised the price now to $15 million. So it is for sale for $15 million. The owner also called the entire dispute a misunderstanding and then criticized Kelly Clarkson for using her platform to attack the business. Here he is on Extra, everyone, because that's where I would go immediately to Extra.
4: Yeah. This is an insane misunderstanding. Nothing happened in this shop to justify her scolding our shopkeeper on the way out, but I could let that go. You know, everybody has a bad day, but things changed when she used her platform to attack us.
0: He says he's getting death threats and all this stuff, which I mean...
3: Right.
0: You know, that's uncalled we've had for. People right. We've had people lie about us around here too, and then you know the outlash that comes from the fake, you know, the BS story, and then the comment section says more BS, and then people read that as truth, and then they get angry. And so I don't necessarily disagree that when you have that kind of influence, that something that's relatively minor, you take it to them and it makes a big impact on a smaller establishment. Like is that, I don't know. Like, she knew what she was doing. Anytime you go to social media, you're rallying your people to go against whatever. You know what I mean? Because people aren't going to use their brains. They're just going to get angry about stuff. And then they're going to act out. So I don't know that I disagree that this probably couldn't have been handled differently. Yeah. But I mean, if they were treated her like crap and they lied to her and now they're trying to make her look dumb, saying that she made the whole thing up. Well, if I'm them, I don't say anything.
3: Right.
0: Why are you talking?
2: Yeah. Apologize. Yeah. Like literally.
1: It's a weird hill to die on. Like, clearly there's proof. Clearly she was there. Like, she experienced what she experienced. Like, he's taking the wrong route. Like, you understand we all voted for Kelly Clarkson. Like, the whole country.
0: That's what I mean. Like,
1: our sweetheart.
0: But, like, she has millions and millions of followers. You have to know when you post that they're going to attack. You have to know that because people don't use their brains.
1: No. Yeah.
2: But
0: people
2: they
0: don't look
2: it.
0: At things logically. Right. Yeah. Well,
2: they were rude as hell to her, and they were in the wrong if what she says happened. So I don't
0: understand,
2: blame her.
0: But that doesn't change the fact that you're talking about, you know, tens of millions of people, a lot of whom are not going to be chill. You know, so you know what you're doing.
3: Yeah.
0: At the same time, I think all they could, you know what they should have done after all this PR is they should have been like, hey, that's not how we remember it, but I'm sorry she had a bad experience. And here it is for free. Yep. Have it.
2: You can have it.
3: Yeah.
0: I don't love when people go immediately to their social media when they know they have a following, because we've found too many times that and I'm not saying this is about Kelly, but we've seen this over and over again with influencers, where yes. influencers will blackmail businesses for not paying them. And that's not what Kelly did. I just in general think there's a better way to handle it than to like get your mafia. You know what I mean?
2: Actually,
1: maybe talk to the manager first, give them a chance to rectify the situation.
2: Yes.
1: But after that, I'm getting a 13 on your ass.
0: Or, if he starts talking and he's like, she's terrible, whatever, well, then respond. I don't know. Right. I just don't. This is maybe a good example of a use of that. Like, she's upset and wanted people to know she was mistreated. But generally speaking, I think it's.
2: Go to the source first, though. I like that idea.
1: Yep. Yeah. But after that.
2: Right.
1: I tried to talk to the manager. You don't? Okay.
0: Like every time someone treats us bad, we don't get on our Instagram and tell everybody about it, because then I think people would do crazy stuff.
2: I'd be there all day.
3: Mm. We want to.
0: Maybe because we've been the recipient so many times of misinformation that we can't respond to. Maybe that's why I'm sensitive to it. But it's just like, guys, you know, I don't know. You know what you're doing. And an Idaho guy named David Rush teamed up with his 13-year-old niece to break the Guinness World Record for the most paper airplanes caught in his mouth in 1 minute. I didn't know we needed this, but amazing. The guy thought about trying to break the record a few years ago, but didn't enjoy being stabbed in the face by paper. But he found a type of paper airplane that was, I guess, more blunt at the end, which I don't know why he'd want it to be more blunt. Anyway, he was able to break the record by catching 20 of the planes in his mouth. He has more than 200 Guinness World Records overall. This guy does, in case you're wondering. It's National Dessert Day, National Fossil Day, National Stop Bullying Day. That's interesting. And National Take Your Parents to Lunch Day today. The Entertainment Report. We'll get to it next. Blogs or audio journals after that. It's the

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1: Olivia Rodrigo and Chappell Roan are joining forces. They officially announced a remix of Olivia's song, Expectation. The collaboration, I guess, marks the first time Chappell has been featured on another artist's song. We're also getting a music video, which is pretty iconic. Both of those drop tomorrow night with limited edition vinyl records, but also CDs and cassettes available now for pre-order, which is pretty amazing. I know Chappell did Daisy Chains and they've performed together in the past. So I'm excited for the video. I feel like it's going to be very theatrical. Speaking of new music, 50 Cent needs to tighten those lips a little bit. Eminem may have a new album on the way, and his longtime bestie, Curtis, was the one who let it slip during an interview at the premiere of the new Street Fighter movie. 50 said that M was supposed to contribute to the film's soundtrack, but backed out to focus on his next album. Eminem has never told us that we're getting a new project, announced a release date. If it's true, it would be his first album since 2024, The Death of Slim Shady. So, if true, I hope it's good. I hope it's like vintage Eminem. But yeah, I'm sure he got a little phone call after that. Beyonce and Kelly Rowland are helping their Houston neighbors come home, joined by Beyonce's mama, Tina Knowles, really both their mom. I feel like Kelly's always with them. Blue Ivy and Rumi Carter, the longtime friends, celebrated the grand opening of the Knowles Rowland House, a development offering 31 permanent supportive apartments for people who have experienced chronic homelessness. It's developed by Bread of Life and Temenos CDC. The Houston Project pairs stable housing with access to mental health counseling, case management, substance use treatment, and nutrition assistance. This is so amazing. 16 apartments accommodate residents with mobility or sensory impairments. The building carries a really meaningful history. Once the Knowles Rowland Center for Youth, it served the community before suffering damage from Hurricane Harvey and later a fire. Now it begins another chapter of service, providing a place where residents can build stability with ongoing support for the city that helped raise them. This is, you know, hometown love with roots and room to grow. It's really, really amazing. And yeah, they just, I don't know that they thought of everything, you know, every issue that people could need help with. It's all going to be right there. And my hype beast, Jason Brown, yes. I made you wait. Ooh. I made you wait for this, but another item. And if you guys are new to the show, Jason Brown, our sports reporter, is also a hype beast. It doesn't matter what it is. If there's like some limited edition, something dropping,
2: yep, I need it.
1: It doesn't matter what it, like he needs it. So yep. Your favorite Chipotle,
3: okay,
1: dropping a limited edition, and Pauline, you might want this too. 3 foot wide, quote, big ass Chipotle bag. Because Paulina loves a tote. Every time I see Paulina, she has a new bag.
4: I love Chipotle and I love a tote.
1: So they unveiled this 3 foot wide, 170 liter big ass Chipotle bag to promote their family meals, which serve 4 to 6 people. It started yesterday. Rewards members can enter for a chance to win one by ordering a family meal through the app or the website. So order a family meal.
5: Single serving, yeah.
4: Right. Oh boy, listen, I'm gonna come in with this bag.
1: Right, next week. Yes. Mind your business. Yeah,
4: I like it. I could feed all of us.
5: Yeah, Paulina, why are your graphics on your icons? This, like, that's what my mom's computer looks
1: really
5: like.
1: Big.
4: Okay, like I can't make them.
5: Her icons at the bottom of her screen are like 3 inches tall each.
4: Like I have no idea.
5: Her email thing is like three. Like my mom's computer looks like that because she can't see anything.
4: I feel like a little old lady.
5: Give me this thing.
6: Show the camera, thank you. Please.
1: Yeah. We got IT over there. Follow us on Facebook and Twitch.
5: It's like 4 inches tall.
1: Did you show the camera? The stream?
6: Yeah.
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4: No, I noticed that yesterday. I was like, these are really big. And then I was like, how do I fix it? Yeah, I was like, how do I fix this? And I literally don't know how.
7: I used to know how to do it.
4: I can syndicate the show, but I can't fix my icons. Yeah, like, I can't.
3: You need more icons.
5: I thought I knew how to do it, but that's like too big.
4: Anybody else know how to do it?
5: You know what? That would have been a great opportunity for me to go through your browsing history.
6: Yes, I thought that's what we were going to do. On.
4: You guys, I promise it's nothing crazy.
1: Yeah. All right,
4: it's not. I will. I swear. I'm not like a... Okay. It's like silly things. Like, what did I Google like a year ago? I was like, oh, was Jesus a carpenter? Like, I genuinely.
1: Am I related to Genghis Khan?
4: I wake up and I Google these things.
1: She Googled that.
5: Well, we can't really talk about this, I guess, but Kaylin contributed this to the show today. Maybe for the tangent, I'm curious, the craziest adult video remake that you've seen while I was enjoying some adult content.
4: Speaking
5: the
4: of.
5: The Grinch popped up.
2: Oh, no.
5: The Grinch.
1: I'm not the same.
5: The Grinch?
1: He was in his full costume, except for one part was
5: the
1: missing.
5: Grinch?
1: And there was an adult Cindy Lou Who, and it was really, like, I'm
5: no,
1: not
5: I'm
1: the
5: big,
1: same person.
5: I'm a Dr. Seuss guy, but I have my limits. So how much of it did you watch?
1: Just a couple for research purposes, but I'm, like, not the same.
5: So I need to see your browsing history next, actually. Blog.

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1: Yeah, they talk about it.
2: Yeah, they talk better than they type.
1: Just talk about it, talk about it.
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3: All right, so it's like writing in our diaries, except we say them aloud. We call them blogs. Kaylin's got one, go.
4: Thank you, dear blog. So as this was happening, I was just curious if anyone in the 13, I was curious about the craziest lie someone has told you while trying to riz you up on a dating app or just about their job in general. Because as Paulina says, and this is true, I am gullible, but I am not this gullible. So I was talking to a gentleman who was here from another country, allegedly. It's
3: on
4: all
3: a dating
4: alleged.
3: App.
4: Yes, on a dating app. And I asked what brought him here because it was quite a ways away. He said, here for some work stuff. I'm in coaching and in town to spend some time with an NBA team. Okay.
5: Ooh.
4: So then he asked what I do. And I said, you're in town to help coach an NBA team? Question mark. Mm-hmm. You're in town from this other country because we apparently don't have that here. Okay. And he said, no, more professional development. We'll watch training, sit through meetings, etc. And I said, that's interesting. I've never heard of that. Like, I did not know that was... Because now I'm locked in and I know he's lying, but I'm like, please do tell me more.
3: Well, I mean, I'm in town to spend some time with an NBA... Actually, I don't know if you guys know this. Over the weekend, I was in town. I was in D.C. to spend some time with an NFL team.
4: Yeah.
3: I was in town. I spent some time with the Commanders.
4: You were observing.
3: I did. I observed their process. And
4: things.
3: I'm going to tell you, their process sucks. I determined. So they need to fix the process. And they really wanted me to work on their overtime.
4: Yeah.
3: The way they handle overtime, which I'll be working with them on that.
4: A tie is crazy.
3: Yeah.
4: And then, so I said, I've never heard of that. And then he's doubling down. He said, it's a good way to see how different sports, so he apparently works in multiple sports,
3: I see,
4: handle different things. A lot of it ends up being very similar too, oddly enough.
3: Okay, so he has this very obscure, mysterious job, hanging out with famous athletes. Okay, cool. So how was the date?
4: I did not go. We are not going.
3: I suppose it's possible, but the fact that he's dropping, here's why I don't believe it. Because I kind of wonder if, like, they would want someone dropping, like, oh yeah, I'm doing some consulting for yada yada yada on dating apps. Like, I don't know, maybe I wouldn't want that. Like, if I were the team, maybe I'd be like, why are you using that to get girls?
4: Yeah, it's not listed like as his job and his thing. And also, like, why do they need to fly someone from a different continent?
3: Well, I mean, I don't know that that's the limiting factor, but yeah, the fact that his job description says fast food worker, but then he's hanging out with the Bulls. I mean, those are the, you know, I would have asked him about that.
4: There's no one closer than in Australia that can observe.
3: I don't know. I mean, maybe he's very good at his consulting. I mean, the fact that he's from Australia doesn't. We have Australian basketball players. I mean, I guess that's not the part that gets me. It's the fact that he's name dropping a professional team on a dating app.
6: Yeah, that's all it takes for me.
4: Yeah.
6: Like, you, like, just by saying the name.
3: That's what I mean. That's the part. I don't care where he's from. Like, that's the part where I'm like, all right.
4: I just feel like athletes, one thing. Like, those are more rare. But, like, I'm sure there's a lot of people that could be coaches.
6: And, like, by the way, being in the industry too and stuff, like, you were. Know like you know how this goes. Like, I know when somebody's trying to fool me from a mile away just because I work and I keep a lot of stuff to myself. I'm not gonna say, oh yeah, so and so was at the studio today, sorry that I was late to my date, Ariana Grande just came by.
4: Yeah.
6: I'm so sorry I'm running late. I would never say that, you know.
4: They maybe think I'm lying because I'm pretty vague about my job. Like, it's not really something I try to get into right away, but so they're probably like, what does this bee do? But I don't know. I was just curious if anyone's heard any crazier lies, because I'm aware that's not a job.
3: Yeah, I guess that my objection, I think it is a job, and I think it's possible that he's from another country. I just think the fact that, like, we're getting into name brands in the thing is alarming to me. Like, it sort of says that, like,
4: right,
3: I'm trying to impress you with things that, you know what I mean? Like, with things that are other than me.
7: Well, for me, asked.
4: Yeah.
7: You asked him, right? Like, what was he doing here?
4: Yes.
7: And okay, that's what he's doing. I don't know. He would have got me.
4: For me, it's
7: oh, ladies, got me. I would have been like,
4: it's word salad. Like, I need some concrete answers. Like, what are we doing?
3: I don't know. Like, to Paulina's point, if somebody's like, "What do you do?" and I'm like, "I hang out with Sabrina Carpenter and Ariana Grande and you know, Alex Warren and stuff." Well, I have. I don't.
8: Right, you're just playing, like, a jiggle ball.
3: Right. But if I said, like, that's me leading with something that I think is going to impress you based on the wrong stuff. So I don't know. That I could answer that way, but that would be sort of not entirely true.
4: How long do you, till you say your job, or do you have just a picture of you and a microphone on your Hinge?
3: No, it's a picture of me and a microphone and Sabrina Carpenter, Ariana Grande, and Taylor Swift, and it says I'm on the radio with arrows pointing at me, and an animation. That's I have an animation one. As like, well, and then I have some audio from the show right on. And then I have if you're really talented at kissing, I'll give you Taylor Swift tickets. I have that on there too.
4: Well, yeah, put the link to the podcast too. But I don't know if you have a photo with a celebrity on your dating profile too. I also know that that's just like the least authentic thing. Like, you're not just hanging out with that celebrity. Like, don't do that.
7: Girl, you have to miss your bag.
3: Maybe. I mean, he might be telling the truth. I don't know.
4: Okay.
3: But wouldn't it be like, oh, you know, I'm in consulting with, you know, whatever, whatever. And then maybe you meet him and then maybe he gets into it like a little further. You know, maybe he's then like, well, yeah, I'm in town working with this and that. But I don't know, like to drop it in the second thing he says, it just says to me that he's trying to impress you with name brands and not necessarily, you know, I don't know.
4: I'm going to head out of town to spend some time with the Lions, hopefully coming up. So I'll let you know.
3: You should do that. That would be wonderful. I can't believe you went out with that dude. What's his name? Love?
4: Dejan Love.
3: I can't believe you matched with Dejan Love. He's holding a basketball.
7: Don't do that. I sent him money.
3: He's holding a basketball in his picture.
4: He's going to invest it for me.
3: He's got a Michael Jordan jersey on that he got at this, you know, Sports Authority or whatever. Obviously, he's in town to spend some time, dude.
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35: Rain is back for our Wednesday forecast. So the morning dry around 67, noon we're at 81. Storms developing out in southeast Indiana and then moving across the tri-state. A lot of this done by about 6 to 7 p.m. But the reality is that an isolated severe storm cannot be ruled out with this. Tomorrow we'll see more isolated showers and thunderstorms late in the day and then rain for Friday morning. That's the forecast. I'm 9 First Warning Meteorologist Jennifer Ketchmark.
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0: You don't know about Paulina's promise. 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October 14th. 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
0: 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In 20 minutes, beat our pop culture expert in 5 questions and a G to start your day. Waiting by the phone is new. Why Did Somebody Get Ghosted? The entertainment report's coming up. And Riviera Maya, Mexico, you guys. Dreams Sapphire Resort and Spa got your free trip 10 minutes from the keyword on the Fred Show.

0: left waiting by the phone? It's the Fred Show.
1: Ethan, good morning. Welcome to the program. How are you?
2: Hey, I'm good. How are you guys?
1: Doing all right. What's going on with Madison on waiting by the phone, trying to figure out if you have been ghosted? It looks like maybe you have, but we need to know how you met and about any dates you've been on and why you think you're being ghosted.
2: Yeah, well, I met Madison on Instagram, and we went on a couple dates. We got along great, and we decided to take a spontaneous trip to Vegas together. Yeah, I had an amazing time, and, you know, I took care of everything. It was awesome time, and she has not called me back since then, and I've been completely ghosted ever since we got back from our trip, and I thought we really hit it off. She's an amazing girl, and I don't know what went wrong.
1: Now, this could be where it went wrong, but it's sexy when you meet somebody. A couple of times you go out, you got something going, you're like, hey, let's go do something crazy. Like, let's go on a trip together or whatever. If you can pull that off, that's good. Because you can tell a lot about a person when you travel with them. And so it would be good to know right away, like, you know, if your styles are congruent, right? Like, maybe you're the person that wants to get there an hour and a half early and have a cocktail and relax like me. Or maybe you're like Paulina and you want to show up 45 minutes after the flight left and then try to figure out why the plane's not there anymore. You know, Paulina and I love each other as brother and sister, but that doesn't really work for me. So that would be a good thing to find out early on.

0: But, you know, but nothing like that. Like, you really felt like everything was vibing and the trip went well. And so, you know, you guys were sort of aligned on all those kind of things.
1: Oh, yeah. No, it's nothing like that. It was great. Everything went fantastic. And, yeah, sexy trip. I'll just say that.
0: Okay. Okay. All right. Hey, if you can pull that off, good. However, you have not heard from Madison since the trip. Nothing.
1: Yeah. Yeah, okay. Nothing. And I'm not, so that's where I'm at.
0: Yeah, that's not ideal. So let's do this. Let's play a song. We'll come back in a minute. We're going to call Madison. Ethan, you'll be on the phone at the same time. We're going to ask these questions on your behalf. And the hope is that, I don't know, she's been busy or something's been going on.

0: Dreams, Sapphire Resort and Spa, the Fred Show, fly away $1,000 in travel credit as well. Jump on the iHeart app if you are not there. Tune in to whatever station you listen to us on and click on the red talkback mic once you're there and leave us a talkback message. Your name, where you're listening, and lizard. Hold on a second, Jason. What is the sound? What sound does a lizard make?
1: Lizard, they're telling la la la la.
0: How does it go again?
1: La, la, la, la, la.
0: Okay, so we'd like to hear that too. So your name, where you're listening, lizard, and
1: la, la, la, la, la.
0: It's amazing that you're not more popular with women. Lizard is the keyword. Leave us a talkback message as many times as you want all day today with each new keyword, and the more times you enter, the better chance you have to win. Lizard. Hey, Ethan.
2: Yeah.
0: Okay, welcome back. Let's call Madison. You met on Instagram. I guess you slid, went on a couple of dates. That went well. You're like, hey, this is going really well. Let's go to Vegas. And she says, great. And so you planned this trip to Vegas, and I assumed you planned and paid for everything?
2: Oh, yeah. I took care of everything. That's how I always do, you know, when I go
0: that's
2: out with the
0: does.
2: Girl.
0: It was
2: Yeah, that's great.
0: That's how he did. I just wanted to clarify. Well, yeah, I know
2: Vegas,
0: you said.
2: Baby.
0: I know you said you took care of everything. I want to clarify that meant that you planned and paid for everything. So that's cool. However,
2: yeah,
0: you get back from Vegas and you have not heard a word from her since then, and you want to know what's going on. I took you to Vegas, and now you won't talk to me. What happened?
2: Yeah. Well, I mean, exactly. That's it.
0: Yeah, that's fair. All right, let's call Madison now. Good luck, Ethan.
2: All right.
3: Hello.
0: Hi, is this Madison?
3: Yeah, this is she.
0: Hey, Madison, good morning. My name is Fred, and I'm calling from the Fred Show, the morning radio show, and I have to tell you that we are on the radio right now, and I would need your permission to continue with the call. Mind if we chat for a little bit? You can hang up at any time.
3: Okay, sure, yeah.
0: Yeah, I know. It's a little bit crazy to get a call like this. Thank you for answering and for talking with us. We're calling on behalf of a guy named Ethan. This is a dude who I guess you met on IG, and you went on some dates, and then apparently went to Vegas?
3: Yeah, we did.
0: Okay, here we go. it's that classic change in the vocal tone. Yeah, hey, I'm on that radio! Okay. So what happened? Because Madison, he explained to us that he met you on Instagram, that you went on a couple of dates, that, you know, one of you or both of you had this idea to go to Vegas. He says he took care of everything. I believe he described the trip as sexy. And yet he has not heard from you since you guys got back. He's trying to figure out why.
3: Okay. I mean, I'll just tell you the truth. I mean, I feel like our first two dates were great, and I just have to say this about Ethan, like, he talks a really big game, and he was just saying, like, over and over again how he loves to take care of women that he dates, and, like, we're going to super nice restaurants, and, like, he brought up going to Vegas, and then I was like, wait, I really want to go to a concert in Vegas, and he was like, immediately, oh, let's go, I'll book it, we'll go immediately, and I'm gonna book every single thing, and, like, you don't have to worry about a thing, and I was, like, so impressed by that. I was like, okay, great. And then
0: I'm sorry to interrupt you, Madison, but I hear a lot from women or people who call the show or write us or whatever that men are low effort. And I'll admit, I can sometimes be low effort in dating, too. But here's a guy who said, you know what? No. Like, we're going to Vegas. I'm going to pay for everything. I mean, I hear about people splitting dates, and it's crazy. And this dude's like, no, we're going to Vegas. I'm paying for it. I'm planning it. It's going to be awesome, and you're going to love it. So this is refreshing, I would assume.
3: So refreshing. I have never had a guy do this before, so I was, like, so into him and, like, really excited about it. But quickly I realized that kind of what he was saying wasn't exactly true. And, like, the first thing that happened is we get to the airport. I was like, okay, cool. Like, where's my, you know, my boarding pass? And he was just like, oh, no, we're doing, like, buddy passes. So we ended up having to wait for hours in the airport so that we could find a flight that would have room for both of us.
1: No.
0: Okay, so essentially you're on standby because he didn't pay for this. Like, he's got a friend or something, or somebody gave him something so that you could go for free. Okay, so you watched like five flights leave.
3: And he didn't tell me that. So I get there, he's like, oh, be at the airport at like 6 a.m. I like get there and he's like, I was like, when are we going? And then he just was like, no, we're now going to have to sit here. So that was crazy. Okay. And then, but I let that go. I was like, maybe that he was just, it was just a blip or whatever. Then we like get in the Uber and I assumed we were going to the Wynn because he had brought up the Wynn before. So I was like thinking that's where we were staying. And then we like pulled up to Circus Circus.
4: Okay. A little different.
3: Which is so different from the Wynn. It's fine, but it's just different. And then
0: yeah, it does not look like the Wynn. It's Circus Circus. Let me tell you about that.
3: No. And then the next thing was like the concert. Like he promised front row seats. Like he was talking a big game. Like we're gonna be front row. Like I have a friend who's gonna like get us tickets. Okay, so we get to the concert and he was like, oh, my friend like fell through and he was like scrambling. He was like on his phone and he was like, okay, well I ended up getting us tickets and we're like literally in the last row of the entire stadium, like in the nosebleeds, couldn't even, everybody looked like ants. And I just think he should have just been up front the whole time with where he was at financially and it would have been fine. But I just feel like he's kind of a liar and he's kind of somebody who's fake. Well, and because so it's a different thing than what he promised.
0: Like Madison, I mean, look, obviously the Wynn and the proper airline tickets and, you know, real tickets to the concert or whatever, like, that's all nice. But I mean, I bet, I would imagine, if dude had been like, hey, I don't know, I got these buddy passes, like, let's just wing it. Like, let's go to Vegas and see what happens and have a good time. You know, at least setting up a different vibe, then you might have been okay with that, right? Because at least you would have known going into it that this, we're just sort of going with the flow here, as opposed to the way that you're saying he sold it, which is first class 5-star, and it wasn't.
3: Right. That's exactly how I feel. I just, the expectations that he set up for me were incorrect, which makes him kind of a liar.
0: Okay. Well, I forgot to mention that Ethan is here. I get so caught up in these stories, and I'm very, very forgetful. Ethan, so you sold her on this luxurious trip, but the whole thing was bootleg.
2: Bootleg? You know, listen to that, like, Madison, when you say it that way, like, you sound like a gold digger just for caring about monetary things instead of just being with me.
4: What? It doesn't sound like it's a lot of gold, you know, to be digging.
0: Like, yeah, we're looking for the gold here. We're looking. True. Do you know? Can you show us where the gold is? Which direction is it?
4: Is it in the room with us?
2: No, I took care of everything. I did take care of everything. We had a great. I did.
0: Yeah.
3: Okay. Listen, my issue, Ethan, is with you being dishonest. And no, I am not a gold digger. Like, but you can't be a person that leads with money and like things and how amazing you are at like gifting things, and then get upset if like that's the kind of person you attract as well. Mm-hmm. And like, if you led with like who you really are and you were honest, like I wouldn't care about the logistics of the trip. Like I'm pretty easygoing, so I don't know. Like that's all it was. It's just like untruthful.
2: I am who I really am, and I did treat you to this trip. And look, it didn't go exactly as planned. I'm sorry, that was out of my control. But I
4: was it?
2: Don't like, say that I didn't lie to you.
0: Okay, but Ethan, I asked
2: things
0: the question
2: happen.
0: A minute
2: things
0: ago.
2: Happen.
0: You heard when I asked the question. If you had set it up as what it is, which is, you know what? It's not I'm paying for your airfare and we're staying at a fancy hotel, which apparently you implied, or we're sitting front row at a concert, which apparently you implied. If you
2: there
0: had
2: was
0: just,
2: nothing wrong with the hotel.
0: But if you had just said, hey, you know what? Like, I don't have a lot of money to spend on this, or like, even if you do have money, but you're, hey, the vibe on this trip is we're just going to wing it. Like, we're going to get there when we get there and we're going
4: to
0: stay.
4: You have to go.
0: Like, you know what I mean? Like, I think if you had just, she said a minute ago, if you had just told her what it was, she would have been down with that. But she had an expectation of something that you had built up, apparently, that she didn't, that you didn't deliver on.
2: Yeah, that's what it was supposed to be, like, to be. But what, you've never traveled and things go a little different?
0: Well, no, I mean, I traveled before when I had a ticket, you know, and a reservation.
4: Right, and a seat.
0: Right, and tickets to the show that I'm telling someone I'm going to take them to. I honestly, it would make me so anxious to take somebody on a trip and not have everything laid out already and then not tell them that I didn't. Like, hey, again, if we're going to the airport and we're gonna fly on standby because I know somebody or whatever, and we're going to hang out at the airport bar and drink until we get a flight or whatever, have a good old time, that's a different vibe. It's a different trip.
2: we got there. I mean, everything was taken care of. We did do all the things that we were going to do.
3: Guys, he didn't even have lounge access. Oh, we were there for 5 hours. We couldn't even go in the lounge. Like, listen, here's the thing. At the end of the day,
4: I don't know. I'm with you when you're right, friend.
0: Now, Madison, you're not making yourself sound good now. You didn't have no lounge access for that standby ticket.
2: We were there for a while. We hung out at the bar. I bought all our drinks and food. We had a good time. I mean, airports can be fun. And we did.
3: Listen, Ethan, at the end of the day, like, I don't need somebody to give me, I don't need somebody to give me a buddy pass and a hotel stay when I can just buy a guaranteed seat myself and a room. Like, and I can't trust anything you say. So it's over. It's done. But now you know the reason why, like, I don't want to date you.
0: Is it possible, Ethan? Is it possible that you oversold this a little bit and that you might have been better off being a little bit more transparent about what the trip actually was?
2: Well, at first that was supposed to be the plan. And my friend, like, he totally dropped the ball, like, on this one. Like,
5: was the win all booked up, every single room?
2: Well, that just didn't work out.
0: Right. Uh-huh.
3: I literally looked and it was not.
2: I never said we were going to stay there. I just said it was like that. It's, you know, a really nice place.
0: Let me tell you something, bro. If I say Kiki, hey, you ever been to the Four Seasons in Bora Bora? And you're like, no. And I'm like, let's go on a trip. And then I take you to El Paso, like, on a standby ticket. I think that's bait and switch. I think I set up the wrong expectation and I didn't deliver. So I feel like you kind of sold her a bill of goods and didn't deliver. And I think had you just been honest about what it was from the beginning, then we wouldn't be here.
2: Well, I mean, we spent a lot of money at the airport. Like, you know, airport drinks and food is not cheap.
0: Right, that's because we didn't have a plane ticket. So.
5: Right, yeah.
0: Okay. All right.
5: That's
0: look,
5: poor guy.
2: That's not, yes, you're making it sound worse than it is.
0: Would you like to give him another shot? A date? We'll pay for it. So wherever you want to go or wherever you want to go, we'll pay for it.
2: That sounds great. Come on, let's do it.
3: No.
2: Seriously.
0: With real money, not a Groupon or like Monopoly money or a gift card that may or may have expired. Like, I mean, real cash money, Madison.
3: I appreciate that, guys, but Ethan he's not the one for me. So I think I'm going to call it here.
0: You know, lounge access having guy. Unbelievable. Unbelievable. Madison, thank you for your time. Good luck. Ethan, good luck to you as well.
3: Yeah, thank you, guys.
0: Lizard is the keyword. Riviera Maya, Mexico. It's a real trip, not like the one he was trying to take her on. Leave us a talk back right now. Lizard gets signed up. It's the Fred Show. They say the

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1: 30 years after Tupac Shakur was gunned down in Vegas, the man convicted of orchestrating his murder has been sentenced to 40 years to life in prison. As you know, Dwayne Keefe D. Davis, a 63-year-old former gang leader, was found guilty in August of arranging the 1996 drive-by shooting allegedly in retaliation after a fight between Pac's entourage and his nephew. He wasn't accused of pulling the actual trigger, but prosecutors say that he supplied the gun used in the shooting. His own interviews, literally, he played himself, and his memoir helped investigators finally crack this case. And there was a really powerful message. He kept saying, "I'm changed now. I'm a grandpa." But like, they were like, "That's not how this works at all. You know, there has to be justice served." So it's pretty crazy that all this time has gone by and now something's actually happening. This is very rock and roll, man. Sharon Osbourne said doctors told her late husband his last performance with Black Sabbath would kill him, and he went ahead with it anyways. Of course he did. In a new interview with Rolling Stone, Sharon says six doctors warned the family that Ozzy's health was so fragile that he shouldn't perform. He told his family that he knew he was dying and he wanted to go out this way. The rocker died just 17 days after his Back to the Beginning concert in Birmingham, England. A documentary about that final performance is scheduled to hit theaters October 28th, which is pretty cool. It will be awesome to watch that if you were not able to be there, which I think many weren't. The former housekeeper who was attacked by Chris Brown's dog wants him arrested. So Maria Avila was originally awarded $13 million in the case, but remember that amount was recently reduced to $9.5 million. I think the judge said it was excessive. Now she's asking this judge to issue a warrant for his arrest. She claims he has refused to provide dates for a court appearance to review his finances and has submitted incomplete financial records, including info about his tour earnings. So she is now calling for that. And I love her so much. I don't know if you guys, did you guys see Meg Thee Stallion's stories about her and this cat as she's been recording her album?
2: No.
1: Okay. So she officially adopted this orange stray cat named Miso the beginning of October, a few days ago, the 8th, after this cat spent months visiting her at the LA recording studio. So she started showing up, this cat Miso, outside Megan's studio while she's been recording her album Act 3, where her team would feed the cat tuna and steak. And then Megan learned that Miso's previous owners had moved out of an apartment, left him behind. But she initially wanted to let him enjoy being a street cat. But after, I think she said, like, if he comes one more time, like the next time I'm at the studio and shows up, then I am going to adopt this cat. And after a tough day, she said that he jumped directly into her car and refused to leave. So she took him to the vet, several parasites, which she is treating. And she learned that he was a neutered male, contrary to her assumption that he was a girl. So now Miso joins her other pets, including a Maine Coon cat named Nine, French Bulldogs, 40 and Dose, and a rescue dog named Tiger. Remember, she also rescued a pit bull recently. So I just like love her so much in her heart. But yeah, this cat was attached to her and showed up every time she was recording her album. She's like, "Show up one more time, you're mine." And that's exactly what happened. By the way, you can find us anywhere on social. 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
2: All right. Happy birthday, Lita. Happy birthday, Serenity.
3: Oh.
2: Those are my birthday shout outs for today. That's what I got. $1,000. Showbiz Shelly. 5 questions. You snap her 14 game win streak and you get paid right now. 855-591-1035. Hit us up. We'll play next in 3 minutes. Fred Show.

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1: Showbiz!
2: Good morning.
1: Shelley.
2: Hello.
1: Shelley.
2: Thank you. Good morning.
1: Okay, that was weird. That was a little breathy. Good morning, Shelley. Jesse is here to take you on. Hi, Jesse.
3: Hi, how are you?
1: Jesse! I'm great. Thanks for asking. Give me a fun fact about you.
3: We have together 8 kids.
1: You have 8 kids together. So what is this? You had some kids and then you met someone who had some kids and now it's like Brady Bunch?
3: Yes.
1: Okay.
4: Okay.
3: Actually a football team, but.
1: Yeah, it sounds like it. All right. Well, you could use $1,000 that I would guess. 14 straight wins for Shelley. 1,229 wins all time and only 83 losses. 5 pop culture questions. Let's go.
2: Okay, good luck.
1: All right, off Shelley goes to the booth poof. She cannot hear these questions. Number one for you, Jesse. Britney Spears dropped an unreleased song that she co-wrote in the early 2000s with her then-boyfriend. Which boy bander was she dating at the time?
3: Justin Timberlake.
1: Which TikTok singer said that she's dressing up as the Tooth Fairy for Halloween and wearing a costume made from her fans' actual teeth?
2: 3, 2, 1.
1: In a new ad, Kim Kardashian announced that her clothing and shapewear brand is available on DoorDash. What is it called?
3: Skims.
1: I've been in that situation before where I'm like, you know what I need right now is Skims. And I know there's only one place to call. Usher has a birthday today. True or false, Usher performed at the Super Bowl halftime show within the last 5 years?
2: 3, 2,
3: true.
1: Which Modern Family actress seemingly responded to claims? Which Modern Family actress seemingly responded to claims that her ex Joe Manganiello made in her memoir?
2: 3, 2, Modern Family.
3: Sophia Vergara?
1: I think it was that too late. So you got a 1, you got a 2, you got a 3, right? 3?
5: Yep,
1: 3. Okay, you got 3. So we're bringing it. You got a couple, though, 3. After the buzzer, okay. Unfortunately. A 3, but she was good. She was good. You ready?
2: Yes.
1: All right. Jesse, don't answer him again. Britney Spears dropped an unreleased song that she co-wrote in the early 2000s with her then-boyfriend. Which boy bander was she dating at the time?
2: No,
1: Jesse, you already answered these, babe. Which TikTok singer said that she's just playing the game again? I can't.
4: She wants another shot. I don't blame her.
6: Go, girl.
1: Well, I'm sure it's easier. The second time, I would
4: think. That's what I've heard.
2: I'll take the help. Yeah, I'll take the help.
1: Which TikTok singer said that she's dressing up as the Tooth Fairy for Halloween and wearing a costume made from her fans' actual teeth?
2: Kesha.
1: Yeah, in a new ad, Kim Kardashian announced that her clothing and shapewear brand is available on DoorDash. What's it called?
2: 3.
4: Skims.
1: Yeah, Usher has a birthday today. True or false, Usher performed at the Super Bowl halftime show within the last 5 years.
2: Oh, no, you know, I can never, like, you guys know, I can never 3, remember these.
4: 2.
2: I'm going to say true.
1: It is Super Bowl 58 in 2024. It's true. Yeah. Which Modern Family actress seemingly responded to claims that her ex, Joe Manganiello, made in his memoir?
2: Sophia Vergara.
1: Yeah, that's a 4. It's a 5? Is he going to find it? It's a 5, and that is a win. Jesse, my friend, you have to say it. My name is Jesse. I got showed up on the showdown, and I can't hang with a gorilla. Go.
3: My name is Jesse, and I got showed up on the showdown, and I can't hang with the gorilla.
1: Jesse, with 18,000 kids, you can't hang with a gorilla.
6: Jesse said, hold on, I'm going to run it back real quick.
1: Yeah, like the first set of questions is not like the trial run, you know? Like,
4: I love her.
1: Jesse.
6: She said, hold on, I got more answers for you.
1: She's like, no, wait a minute. I got it now.
2: It's crazy.
3: I panicked.
1: Jesse, you're amazing. Hang on. Thank you so much for listening. Have a great day.
3: You too.
1: Stay right there. All right, Shelley, win number 1,230. 15 straight,
2: okay.
1: And $1,050 is the prize when we play tomorrow, all right?
2: All right. Sounds good.
1: All right. Have a good day. Bye.
2: Okay. You too. Bye.
1: Game Show Wednesday continues next. Definitely going to be Paulina and Kiki Karaoke. I'm thinking it's National Dessert Day, I think is what I said it was. No. So I'm thinking songs about sweet things that don't really mean sweet things.
6: Yes. Oh, I like that.
1: It's a complicated topic, but it's a complicated subject matter theme. Whatever it is.
2: No, it's good.
1: We're doing it next.
0: Get up, wake up. 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
10: Rain is back for our Wednesday forecast. So the morning dry around 67, noon we're at 81. Storms developing out in southeast Indiana and then moving across the tri-state. A lot of this done by about 6 to 7 p.m. But the reality is that an isolated severe storm cannot be ruled out with this. Tomorrow we'll see more isolated showers and thunderstorms late in the day and then rain for Friday morning. That's the forecast. I'm 9 First Warning meteorologist Jennifer Ketchmark.
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0: Someone tell the Suits to give these guys more days off. Either they're still drunk from the long vacay, but yeah, let these dogs off the leash for a bit, and they're feeling themselves this morning. LOL, love it. Who is the drunk one?
11: Yes.
0: Okay.
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0: Wednesday, October 14th. It's Fred Show. Hi, Kiki.
13: Good morning.
0: Hello, Kaylin.
13: Hi.
0: Hi, Jason Brown.
13: Hi.
0: Hello, Paulina. Hey. Showbiz is here. Bella is here. 855-591-1035. Game Show Wednesday, game number two, is definitely going to be Paulina. 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Call now. We'll play next. Kiki Karaoke after that, the throwback dance party. Entertainment Report, headlines and fun fact. If we have time, it's the Fred Show. Bruno Mars is on. We're back in three.

0: 1071.
1: It's the Fred Show. Do you have what it takes to battle?
2: You're definitely going to be Paulina, pero not today.

0: W, cause if I don't, this game might go extinct. I don't even know what to do with it. Hey, yo.
1: Hey. Is it Lee or Leah?
2: Leah, hi.
1: Leah, how you doing, Leah? Give me a fun fact about you. Or don't.
2: I took the bar exam.
1: You're taking the bar exam?
2: Just passed, so
1: wow. Okay, congratulations.
0: Yes.
3: Paulina, you are cooked.
0: Right.
1: Well, all these questions are about a statue. So, unfortunately...
0: A statue?
1: Statute.
0: I don't think about statues.
1: Okay. All right, Paulina, you gotta go. Off she goes, leaving the room to the boof poof. Okay, Paulina cannot hear the questions. Leah, question number one. Are lines of latitude vertical or horizontal?
2: Vertical.
1: True or false? All dinosaurs were meat eaters.
2: False.
1: Which company was founded first, Apple or Microsoft?
2: Microsoft.
1: Speaking of Apple, the Nano, Shuffle, and Touch are models of what music player?
2: iPod.
1: And if someone told you they got a rhinoplasty, what part of the body did they get surgery on?
2: Nose.
1: That's a four, right?
0: Good job.
1: All right, all right. Here comes Paulina.
0: Four.
1: It's all about statues. Four. So a tie goes to you since we only play once a week, so you have to get a four or better.
0: Okay.
1: Ready?
0: Mm-hmm.
1: Are lines of latitude vertical or horizontal?
0: Latitude. A three.
4: A horizontal.
1: They are.
0: Yes.
1: They are. True or false? All dinosaurs were meat eaters.
0: False.
1: Wow.
0: Well, my daughter's in her dinosaur era.
4: Aww.
0: So I'm learning all about it. Like, she'll name them, you guys. I'm like, I feel so dumb.
4: What's
0: like, I couldn't name one. The T-Rex. Nice.
1: That's her favorite
0: one? That's her T-Rex.
1: Yeah. Which company was founded first, Apple or Microsoft?
0: Microsoft.
1: Wow, with the speed today and the fury.
0: As an entrepreneur, you know.
5: Yes.
4: And someone with a printer.
0: Yeah, I own a printer and everybody knows
5: everyone
0: it.
5: Everyone knows
1: it. Yes. Do you have a subscription for the ink, too? I hope you do. I'm sure you do.
0: You have to.
1: Speaking of Apple, the Nano, the Shuffle, and the Touch are models of what music player?
0: That is an iPod.
1: It is.
0: Woo!
1: And if someone told you they got a rhinoplasty, what part of the body did they get surgery on?
0: Their nose.
1: Yes. That's a win. Hey,
0: yeah.
1: Leah, I know you can pass the bar,
0: whoa,
1: but you can't beat Paulina.
0: Yes.
1: Okay.
0: All right.
1: Leah.
0: Two girls.
1: Leah, what kind of law are you thinking about practicing? Because we're going to need to use a few more words in the courtroom, I think.
2: Family law.
1: Oh, boy.
0: Okay.
1: Girl, you're going to have to talk. hey, Leah, thank you so much. Have a great day. Thanks for listening. Hang on, all right?
2: Thank you.
1: Okay, you stay right there. All right. Bar's really hard, by the way.
0: It is.
3: Paulina
0: so
3: can pass
0: hard.
3: It.
1: Apparently so.
0: I believe it.
1: Apparently so. All right, it's win number 113 for you. Two in a row, by the way.
0: Good
1: and
0: job.
1: 113 and 126 is your record. Game number three, before we get to the throwback dance party with DJ Neurotic, is Kiki Karaoke. It's National Dessert Day or something like that. So my theme is songs that talk about sweet or eating.
3: Yes.
1: That are not about that at all. That's the theme. It's a little bit of a wordy theme, but whatever. 855-591-1035. It's very easy. I'm going to tell you the title and artist of a song, and all you have to do is tell me whether you think Kiki will get two lines of lyrics, right or wrong, exactly right or wrong, when I stop the song. Easiest game ever. Call now if you want to.

0: There is no reason to be ashamed. My man Marvin, tell him what you like to do, as all men should. Come on now, Jason.
1: I don't know if all men.
0: Not a fan?
1: We might differ.
2: Never
0: you and Marvin, are you not aligned in this?
1: Go off, King.

0: Where else?
1: Marvin, R.I.P. Marvin Cease, by the way.
0: We gotta turn around.
1: Again, this man was ahead of his time.
0: Yeah. He's a wild man.
1: You know, this became very trendy in the 2010s. In 2020s, really. It became very during COVID, it became very trendy.
0: That's quite the time to start doing that.
1: We had to get creative. Okay, anyway, he's gonna.
0: Okay,
1: All right. Hi, Alice, how you doing?
2: Do a lot.
3: Forever.
4: I'm doing great. How are you?
1: Alice, our friend Marvin gets really descriptive here, so I needed to go ahead and mute that, because we didn't need to be that descriptive, you know?
3: No.
1: We didn't need it. Give me a fun fact about you.
4: I love to travel extensively.
1: You love to travel extensively? Well, where was your extensively last travel, would you say?
4: Well, I mean, I just came back from San Antonio for a long weekend, a birthday weekend.
1: Shout out to the Riverwalk, man. Yeah.
4: And it was fabulous. The Hotel Emma was exquisite.
1: Charles Barkley loves it there. Yeah. And what else?
4: And then I'm going on a cruise on Halloween.
1: Fantastic. Where are we going? Are we going on the Riverwalk again? Are we going on the river?
4: No, of course not. I'm going to the Dominican Republic.
1: Okay.
3: Right. Oh, that's right.
1: You better turn that Marvin Cease. Better turn that Marvin Cease.
0: Come back with a husband.
1: That's
0: another family.
4: This is how I do it, baby.
1: This is how you should do it, baby.
0: I want to go too.
1: Alice, so we're doing like candy, it's National Dessert Day, so we're doing metaphors today. Mandy Moore, candy. Do you think when I stop the song that Kiki will get two lines of lyrics absolutely correct?
4: I believe she will.
1: You believe she will?
3: My girl.
1: All right, let's see.
3: Yeah.
1: This doesn't count.

0: Yeah.
1: If only that was where I stopped it, then we would have been just fine. Yeah.
2: This feeling's got me weak in the knees.
1: You sound like a female influencer now. I'm like, oh, I love us so much, Madam Mark. A lot of people have been asking what this song is.

0: baby, I'm waiting for you. I'm loving you like candy.
1: She's not, though. But, okay. We're still
2: doing it. This makes more sense because I would love you like candy. I don't know if I miss you like candy.
0: Exactly.
2: Like, that doesn't really
0: matter. She needed us in a stew.
2: Yeah.
1: Do you know what song I wish we could do, but we can't? Ooh! But you know what song I would love to do?
0: This is a classic.
1: This is a classic.
0: Teach your children right now. Come on.
1: Yeah. This is a good one, though.
0: From Auntie Kiki and Fred. Come on.
1: Hey. We got lots of candy songs that are good that we can do.
0: It's like candy.
3: I can feel it when you.
1: Okay. Alice.
4: Even when you talk.
5: Yes.
1: That's not one, but 50 Cent Candy Shop. He's going to take you there.
4: Yeah.
1: Do you think she will get this right or wrong?
5: I think she's going to get it right because that's my girl.
1: Okay.

0: Temperature rising.
1: Temperature rising. And your mind.
2: Go to the next level.
1: Going to the candy store. Put your car seat on. We ride
0: the car seat. What the car seat on?
1: We ride into the store. We going to the candy shop. So you know you want some more. Don't play with me. Because I'm Big Kiki. We can keep going, baby. Because you know how I be. We going to wrap this thing. We going to roll this thing. And I'm going to take it to the candy shop with your money. We going to spin it up. We going to roll it up.
0: Yeah.
1: We going to spend all your money, Fred. Give it up. We going to go to the candy shop and run back. We going to keep on going because I know you like that. We going to the candy shop.
2: Baby, it's simple. If you be a nympho, I'll be a nympho. In the hotel or in the back of the rental.
1: I'll take you to the candy shop.
2: I'm a love doctor.
0: Come on.
1: Too many words. Baby, no
0: problem. Get on top and get the bounce around. There are actually a few more verses than I thought.
1: Yeah, like we don't need all this.
0: Yeah, he's still going, which is strange.
2: He's telling us what we're going to do.
1: Not in your hands. Not in that part. Yes.
0: I'm going to give you two choices for the final song.
1: Okay.
0: Do you want Soul for Real, Candy Rain, or do you want Sabrina Carpenter Taste?
1: You know, I love Sabrina in this house.
0: Yeah.
2: She said,
1: I've been waiting to perform Sabrina. Like, I've been waiting on you to ask me all week.
0: Sabrina. You know what? Guess what? Dreams do come true.
2: All week.
0: That request is taking place right now. It's happening. I know it's going to be hard for you. It's happening right
1: girl,
0: now.
1: Yes.
0: Alice, do you think she will get... She better get this right. The number... times we play this song.
1: I love Sabrina.
0: I hear it in my nightmares. will she get this right or wrong, Alice?
3: Hell to the yes, she'll get it right.
1: Okay.
0: Yeah.

0: Still laying next to me, 1 degree of separation. Hey. I heard you're not together. And if it's true, just gotta taste me when he's kissing you. Heard you want forever. And I know you do, but you just gotta taste me when he's kissing you.
1: It's the confidence for me. Wait, how do they go? You've gotta taste me.
2: You'll have to taste me.
1: So because, like, the whole point of the song was that she was already there.
3: Well, you won't taste me either way.
1: No, thank you.
2: We just
1: watched a video about this,
2: now
1: Kiki.
2: You have no choice.
1: We just took a training about this, Kiki.
2: Are you supposed to have a choice?
1: I'm always supposed to have a choice. Alice, you wrote for her hard and it didn't go well.
3: It worked.
1: Not really, but you still win because no one loses in this game. So congratulations.
3: Love you. Yes.
4: Thank you.
1: And Alice, you have the very best vacation on the boat and wherever you're going, and have fun in the Dominican Republic.
2: Yeah.
1: You enjoy your. Are you taking someone with you, Alice, or are you looking?
4: Yes, I am.
1: Who are you taking?
4: No, I'm taking my friend, a girlfriend.
2: Yeah.
1: Okay.
3: Let me know if you need a third.
1: Okay.
4: Halloween. You got to go. It goes on Halloween, so I've got to get a costume so I can get on the ship with my costume. It's on Halloween.
3: Oh, what you going
1: to
3: be, girl?
1: Yeah, Alice, I can't wait to hear.
4: I'm still looking, baby.
3: Okay.
4: Still looking.
1: Mm-hmm. All right, well, Kiki can help you. Yes. And she'll force herself on you as well, apparently. hang on a second, Alice. Have a good day.
4: Okay.
1: Thank you for listening.
4: Thank you.
1: Love you.

0: I almost just stopped at Neurot. I almost left out the ice. I know I'm just DJ Neurot. DJ Neurotic. Hi, Kim. Hi, Aaron. Julie and Jamie are here. Shannon and Danita. And I said hi to Michelle, but I'll say hi again. Matt is here as well. The fun fact. We'll do it next. Let me get this fun fact for you so I can tease it here. Oh, you know what? This is a good one for us. This is a good one. Something that we have a little bit of experience in is nearly 3,800 years old. And it is not what Marvin Cease was singing about. It's far longer. That guy was ahead of his time. He listened to the words. He was way ahead of his time. The fun fact is next.
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0: guys. Did you know that the world's oldest known customer complaint is nearly 3,800 years old? So in 1750 BC, a Mesopotamian customer named Nanny was so furious about receiving poor quality copper that he had his complaint inscribed on a clay tablet that he then gave to the merchant. And that tablet survives today.
1: Wow. That's right.
0: He was very upset. He wrote on a clay tablet, gave it to him 3,800 years ago and said, You gave me crappy product. This was Yelp before Yelp.
2: Standing on business.
0: Yeah. Yes. So the next time you have a complaint for us, I want you to inscribe it in a clay tablet. And I want you to send it to us. Don't do that.
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0: 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Catch up on YouTube, Facebook, TikTok, Instagram, and Twitch. And we'll see you tomorrow. Bye, guys.
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16: For anybody who loved the series Vampire Diaries, actor Paul Wesley is its main bloodsucker. Stefan Salvatore. But it was this close to being somebody else in the lead role. It was Sebastian Stan who almost got it.
17: Who just revealed that he actually turned down the role. And it wasn't because his career was exactly red hot at the time. The year before, in 2008, he'd gotten a big break with a gig on the NBC drama Kings, but it was not a hit and got canceled after only a single season.
16: It had a negative impact on Sebastian, who felt burnt out from King's failing. And for whatever reason, he was convinced Vampire Diaries would be a dud as well.
17: Well, he knew that the show The Covenant was already out, and he assumed that Vampire Diaries was too similar and would never find its audience. Not so much.
16: Yeah, to the tune of 8 very successful seasons. But Sebastian didn't let it make him feel too dejected. He tells the Happy, Sad, Confused podcast he doesn't look back and go, what if?
17: Not only that, he thinks that he wasn't ready for that level of exposure at that age and time of his life. So it was a blessing in disguise. And look where he is now.
16: In a place where Sebastian says he wouldn't change a thing.
15: That's direct from Hollywood.
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0: Cincinnati, Seacrest, Tanya, all of us here. Before we start, I want to tip my hat to JCPenney for bringing you this break. On that note, when you want to put together a new outfit, right? Think about it. For anything, get together, party, event, JCPenney already has the reputation for being the perfect place to make that happen for you.
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3: Rain is back for our Wednesday forecast. So the morning dry around 67, noon we're at 81. Storms developing out in southeast Indiana and then moving across the tri-state. A lot of this done by about 6 to 7 p.m. But the reality is that an isolated severe storm cannot be ruled out with this. Tomorrow we'll see more isolated showers and thunderstorms late in the day and then rain for Friday morning. That's the forecast. I'm 9 First Warning Meteorologist Jennifer Ketchmark.
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1: Check this out. There's a perfect time of day to study for the big test and head to the library at 4 o'clock. Here's why. 4 p.m. They say your body temperature rises between 4 and 6, so your long-term memory is at its sharpest. That would not work for me. By 4 o'clock, especially 6, yeah. I'm winding down.
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Cincy's number one hit music station, Kiss 107.1. Celine Dion has been giving her all at this residency she's doing in Paris, her triumphant return to the stage after 6 years away amid a serious health scare. Sometimes when you give your all, that all is a lot. Celine took a little spill thanks to some seriously flared pants catching a high heel, but she recovered and didn't miss a beat. It's gone viral. Take a look if you want to see it. 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
1: 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It's in the trending report. Ben Affleck. This happened to him. 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
2: Exactly.
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1: Tanya's a trending report. So do you appreciate it? Do you like it when your friends try to set you up? I think the answer is no. There's too much pressure because of collateral damage if it doesn't go well.
2: Respectfully, I disagree. But Anna Navarro from The View revealed that she tried to basically play matchmaker for Ben Affleck and Shakira. Side note, she's never met Ben Affleck before, but she was at a Shakira concert. Matt Damon was there, who is Ben's best friend, and she pitched the idea to him. And then Matt said that it would be complicated. Okay. Entertainment Tonight asked Ben about it while he was promoting his new Netflix movie, Animals. He had no idea, and he finds this stuff out from reporters, like on the red carpet. Like, he literally had no idea about any of this. And he said, I don't really ever get set up. And then he basically said dating is just not a big priority in his life right now. But I feel like when someone is single, everybody around them treats it like a problem that needs to be fixed. But my question is it okay to set up a friend who never even asked to be set up? Like, Ben Affleck didn't ask for this. But I think it's I think it's such a compliment that people are wanting to set him up. I mean, especially with Shakira, like, she's amazing.
1: Well, that's a whole different universe. But people, like, some people like the pre-screen of being set up with somebody that you know. However, what happens more often than not is that one of your friends is like, oh, so-and-so is single, let me set you up. And I think that's insulting. Just the only common denominator is that we're single and you think that we're going to hit it off and be a match. That's more common. And I think that is an insult.
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2: Rain is back for our Wednesday forecast. So the morning dry around 67, noon we're at 81, storms developing out in southeast Indiana and then moving across the tri-state. A lot of this done by about 6 to 7 p.m., but the reality is that an isolated severe storm cannot be ruled out with this. Tomorrow we'll see more isolated showers and thunderstorms late in the day and then rain for Friday morning. That's the forecast. I'm 9 First Warning meteorologist Jennifer Ketchmark.
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1: So, Tanya, this is interesting because you were telling me that you've got a friend who likes a guy. Is she with the guy who's got the dog?
2: They're dating. They're not, like, exclusive.
1: They're dating.
2: Yeah.
1: Next.

0: This is Kiss 107.1. You were telling me that you've got a friend who likes a guy. Are you seeing the guy? Is she with the guy who's got the dog?
1: They're dating. They're not like exclusive.
0: They're dating.
1: Yeah.
0: But he's got a dog and she's not a dog person. She's trying to learn how to like dogs.
1: Yes. So he has a dog and he's obsessed with his dog. He actually has a black lab. So it's like a bigger dog. Okay.
0: So far, you're telling my story.
1: Yes. She's not dating you. But she's not afraid of dogs. She's just like not a dog person. You know when like the dogs go up to her, she kind of like taps them very like gently. She's not warm and fuzzy with them. So she's using my dog, Sunny, as like exposure therapy to like come over and help her like kind of get over this thing that she has with dogs because of this guy that she's dating. And I'm like, why do we always go to these extreme lengths to like be something that we're not?
0: So extreme to try and like a dog. I mean, I like that she's making the effort. This is like me and kids. When my friends ask me to hold their brand new babies, I am terrified and scared. I don't know what to do. I'm so out of place.
1: Yeah.
0: I don't know how to hold them. I want to give them back quickly, but I'm nervous about the transaction of giving them back, the time, you know, like the handover. So I understand. I mean, if I was dating somebody with kids, I'd have to have exposure to some kids.
1: Yes.
0: Who's got them around here? Mark, I'd be coming over to see you and Amy.
2: I mean, my kids, I got one in college, one's a senior in high school.
1: So. Wrong.
0: You can tell me the stories about newborns.
2: Okay, great.
0: You can remember.
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1: When Dolly Parton passed away last month, the amount of her fellow singers who wrote moving tributes to her online really showed how many artists she directly influenced, and several of them are set to honor her in a star-studded TV special. 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
1: All right, so some of my female friends have said that they give clothes to their roommates, their friends, and they really have a hard time getting them back. 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
1: So, Ruby, I find this so interesting. And I have friends, female friends, that they trade clothes. They borrow clothes all the time. Yes, Tanya, I have friends. So what happened with your sister?
2: Yeah, basically, my sisters, we've always shared clothes since we were young. Now we don't live together anymore. They used to be my roommates, but they live 6 minutes away, okay? And they still take my clothes, specifically my youngest sister. The other day I was in their garage and I see a bunch of my clothes, including like one of my favorite tank tops, this really cute summer dress. And I was like, what's this bag? And she's like, oh, I'm going to donate it to Goodwill. And I was like, that's my clothes. She's like, yeah, but you don't even remember you had it. And I'm like, it's mine to decide when I want to donate, not yours.
1: That is definitely a line crossed. It's
2: Thank
1: one
2: you.
1: Thing to take your clothes and not tell you and then put them back. But it's another thing then to like essentially re-gift or re-donate them or re-give them away to another party just because I think you don't like them. I think you don't think about them. Like, I know for a fact there are certain clothes of mine I never wear because I want them to be always great.
2: Yes.
1: Like, I don't wear them. It's like
2: Wait,
1: that special
2: really?
1: Shirt. Yeah, there are a couple shirts I don't wear ever because they're special shirts. And if somebody wants to borrow any of my stuff, I'm very specific about what they can borrow because sometimes it doesn't come back.
2: Exactly.
1: It often doesn't come back.
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7: Rain is back for our Wednesday forecast. So the morning dry around 67, noon we're at 81. Storms developing out in southeast Indiana and then moving across the tri-state. A lot of this done by about 6 to 7 p.m. But the reality is that an isolated severe storm cannot be ruled out with this. Tomorrow we'll see more isolated showers and thunderstorms late in the day and then rain for Friday morning. That's the forecast. I'm 9 First Warning meteorologist Jennifer Ketchmark.
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0: 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It's Kiss 107.1.
1: Tony, my friend, very talented. Very talented. There's so many things. Sports, as you would admit, not your wheelhouse, especially the play-by-play. There's a new challenge on social that Tanya tried with your husband. It is hysterical. We have to play some of the audio back. It's being called the Wife Commentary Challenge, and you're actually brilliant at it. Next hour.
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1: Okay, so Olivia Rodrigo, you've probably seen on social media, if you haven't been to a show of hers, that she's playing that giant pink heart-shaped guitar. Tanya has some details in just a few.

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1: Thanks for having us on to get you through your day. Streaming everywhere, your device, your phone. Olivia Rodrigo out on tour. She's doing her thing. And she has the dissolving dress, reigns, and that's people are loving that. I'm seeing that all over social.
2: It's so cool.
1: And the other thing people are talking about is this giant heart-shaped pink guitar. Tanya, you got some background on that. What's
2: up? So it's exactly what you said. It's a pink and it's shaped like a heart and it's impossible to miss. But it turns out that this guitar was made by Luis Munoz, who runs this tiny repair shop, okay? So he was working as Olivia's guitar tech when her team asked him to make her a custom guitar. He built this whole thing by hand. It took 5 prototypes to get the heart shape just right. He says it had to look cool, but it also had to be comfortable to play. And most importantly, it needed to sound good. And he said, I've only got one shot and it has to be made with love.
1: Yeah, it's very cool. I think that, you know, those stories are, I love hearing that behind the scenes stuff.
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1: We have a caller on the line, Karen. She's got a Halloween trick-or-treat issue about her kids wanting to go to a different neighborhood for bigger treats. 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And what does that other street think about you just showing up?
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1: Karen, so I understand it's your kids. They want to go to a different neighborhood for bigger treats. What do you say to them?
2: Well, first of all, I don't want to drive my kids across town just so they can get better candy. You know what I mean? Like, when I was a kid, you put on your costume, you grabbed a pillowcase, and you walked around your own neighborhood, you know? You went to your neighbor's houses, you said trick-or-treat, and whatever they gave you, that was your candy.
1: Here's what I hear when you say that, and I think you're right. When you say, when I was a kid, there are so few things these days that we can actually say when I was a kid and then have them experience, because with, you know, AI and with phones and with social, you can't say, I mean, you're not gonna be able to take that stuff away from them. But this, I know it's probably not popular with the kids, your kids especially, but I don't think that's such a bad idea. It's your neighborhood, it's your street. Going to do it in your community is part of Halloween. Not going to take from others.
3: Not streets. When you're all of your friends and their parents are taking them to the big.
1: But how do the people on that street feel about all these intruders?
3: I'm
1: don't know
3: sure
1: if they
3: love it. I'm sure they do, because there's those streets that are like the Halloween streets, and they prepare for like all the trick-or-treaters to come and take all their candy. They're like built for it.
1: It's up to you. I think you know what you really want to do deep down inside. The question is, do you cave? Keep us posted. Happy Halloween.
2: Thank you. Thank you so much, Ryan. I appreciate you. I appreciate you.
1: Thank you. I appreciate you.
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27: John, Houston won't drop the ball. 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
1: Think about a time you said yes without knowing exactly what it would lead to. 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
29: Rain is back for our Wednesday forecast. So the morning dry around 67, noon we're at 81, storms developing out in southeast Indiana and then moving across the tri-state. A lot of this done by about 6 to 7 p.m., but the reality is that an isolated severe storm cannot be ruled out with this. Tomorrow we'll see more isolated showers and thunderstorms late in the day and then rain for Friday morning. That's the forecast. I'm 9 First Warning Meteorologist Jennifer Ketchmark.
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1: Have you heard? I know Tanya has, and she just sort of brought me up to speed on the wife commentary challenge. She tried it with Robbie, and it is hysterical. I'll explain next.

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1: So, Tanya, it's called the Wife Commentary Challenge. That's what it's called on TikTok?
2: Yes. So you're kind of saying what you're seeing on the TV without really knowing any, having any football knowledge.
1: Here's the audio of the video.
3: They threw it to this guy who caught it and, let me
4: what
3: see.
4: What yard line are they on?
3: He was far. Yeah, number five. He was by the 40.
4: No, he couldn't be by the 40.
3: 10? 10, by the 10.
1: Wait, can you not see the numbers?
2: No, they look, and his seat was covering, respectfully.
3: I think the red has red has it. He handed it, Todd just... Why do they run into the pile of men? Like,
4: yes,
3: it doesn't make
4: sense. That
1: is my favorite. Why do they run into the pile of men? You know, they're trying to avoid the men. That's what they're trying to do.
4: Like, they're not.
3: Why would you run around them? Why are we running through them? Very stupid to run into a pile of men.
1: Right, but this is a very practical... Actually, I'm on your side.
2: Thank you.
1: It's a practical question. You know, you're asking the right questions if you don't know.
3: You should run around
4: so
3: them.
4: So it opens up the path.
3: Because then you can run farther.
1: Yeah. Did he make the whole game with you or did he just bail?
2: Well, I got to a touchdown and then we ended
1: it. Okay.
3: And number nine has it, passes it. Another guy running. Oh, wow. He's running. He's going far. He got a touchdown.
4: He did. Number seven.
1: Success in the challenge.
2: I actually learned something. I learned the difference between a pass and a run doing this with him. So yeah. I think if I do it more, I actually will learn like a little bit about football.
1: Plus, if I listen to your progression there, you're going to be great at this and you're going to love the game. The two of you are going to have a new thing to do together. And I'm very excited for your coupleship.
2: That's cute. Thank you.
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Cincy's Party Station. Thank you all for coming here. That is going to wrap it up for us today. Tomorrow, a little tip for shopping. If you're going to the grocery store, help you buy fewer items you don't need. Have a good one.

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I'm doing things they ain't seen before. 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
2: All right, Cincinnati, we get into a Wellness Wednesday. Before that, let's get to the Awareness Wednesday parts. Our friend Walt Kelsey, one of the Batman, of course, was we're talking about Real Men Wear Pink with his story, his why he decided to wear pink every single day in the month of October. But let's be real, knowing how much he cares about this campaign and about Jeanette Altenow and her mission and just their mission in general, he'll wear pink year round. If you challenge him to it, because he wants to win, too. He's also a competitor. You'll tell, be able to tell after this with Walt Kelsey joining us to talk about his Real Men Wear Pink story. Also, Jeanette Altenow will be in here just to set the scene with me, actually. You know, you should know her at this point. She's one that's impacting here in the tri-state like crazy, especially in the month of October. So help us impact is our favorite word, and also create awareness conversations and resources for those that need it. Later on this afternoon, it is your Halloween glowouts. That is USS Nightmare, Jack-O-Lantern Glow, and Land of Illusion. Four packs. You can win all three of those experiences every single day on my show this week. Let's do it. It's Halloween time. John Down and Friends, Real Men Wearing Pink after this.
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0: Kiss 1071, John and friends. Jeanette Alton now back in my studio makes me smile. And you're wearing some nice pink over there.
1: That's, yes, I am.
0: You got Walt bringing all the gear. He's got to wear the best stuff, VIP. Well, when he's out throughout the month of October, like, he really wants to create some awareness so it can start with some gear that you're wearing, too, where people go, oh, I love that shirt.
1: Nothing like starting your day out in a nice new pink.
0: Pink.
1: Kelsey, I mean, long sleeve t-shirt.
0: Brandon, of course. Nonetheless, Walt Kelsey joins us. Before that, I always say, Walt, before you say a word on this microphone, we're going to talk behind your back in front of your face. I'm going to let Jeanette do that because you guys go back.
1: We do. I mean, you talk about the best fraternity on the planet. Walt was one of the founding members. He's been with me since 2016 when we started the campaign in Cincinnati. He and his team, it is literally impossible to calculate the number of lives that they've touched through their fundraising, through their advocacy, through their support network that they, this amazing family out there at his business and what they've done. I go out once a year and meet with him at least once a year. And I leave so inspired. I thank him for the opportunity to have been there with his team members. The passion that they have for the community and the way they serve people.
0: Yeah.
1: Certainly drawing attention to this, but in so many other ways across the community. And Walt and his team, since we started in 2016, have raised over $210,000 to support breast cancer research and services for our own community right here, for their neighbors in our community. And I'm so grateful he said yes in 2016. I'm grateful that he still says yes today.
0: There is that competitive spirit about him, too, that we know and love. Just that Kelsey name in general. But you're clearly bringing that to this. You can clearly, like, Jeanette and I say all the time, this is when we want you to be competitive. This is when it really counts. And that spirit that you bring and everything. And I know you get all hands on deck there, too, right?
2: Oh, yeah. Oh, yeah.
0: You don't mess around.
2: No. It's funny. The first few years, you viewed it as a little bit of a competition, right? A bunch of guys, and you got to know them a little bit. And now, 11 years in, it's rising tides raises all boats, right?
0: Yeah, man.
2: We don't even worry about... There's not even a leaderboard, really, anymore. It's a bunch of guys that are led by... I'll put her up against anybody. Head coach, general manager. I don't care what we're doing. Put Jeanette Altenow in charge, and stuff's going to get done, and it's going to get done right. And it's been so much more of raising money, right? That has been huge, and it's grown. And I think our team in Cincinnati is well over $2 million. Mm-hmm. It's just a bunch of people that care, and everybody's been impacted. Everybody has their story with breast cancer, unfortunately.
0: Yeah.
2: In the past, in the present. And it's scary, right? Like, one of the reasons there's so many unbelievable women in my life, you know? And, you know, that's my why, right? My wife's mom passed away from breast cancer 12 years ago.
0: Mm-hmm.
2: Heartbreaking. Pain. But yeah. You got to see the love and the strength and the grace and how she went about it and how her family rallied around her. And we're doing a lot of good. And that makes my heart feel good. I know it makes Jeanette and the team. And Cincinnati's unbelievable. Greater Cincinnati, the people here are very philanthropic, but they're good-hearted people that care. And it's a big city, but it's so small. Everyone's connected in some way. And, you know, it's the best team I've ever been on. I've been on a lot of good teams. And I say it every year, this team is the best team I've ever been on. And yeah, kudos and thank you so much to my guys and gals down at Kelsey Chevrolet, too, because they've wrapped their arm around this. And it's not just, hey, this is Walt's campaign part of this. It's our campaign. And they do an unbelievable job.
0: Oh, man. We're just getting started here, buddy. Scratching the surface. There's multiple things I want to ask you. You pointed out something great. I want to talk about the evolution of the group that we haven't talked about. You, like, how things have changed over the years because you guys have been together. If that dynamic has changed, I know it has. And I know it's improved and gotten even stronger. So we're going to get to that. Also, how you're creating these funds. Yes, you're creating the conversations with the pink shirt, especially each day. But the funds and the really adding to the resources for those who need it. Real Men Wear Pink, of course, with Jeanette Altenow and our friend Walt Kelsey. John and Friends, more next.
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Kiss 107.1, John and Friends, and Awareness Wednesday continues with my friend Jeanette Altenau as well as Walt Kelsey. More on his story coming up next. And later on, my friend Sarah Crawford's going to join in. We're going to talk about Anchor Wellness Center. Happens to be our neighbor here at iHeartRadio, 8044 Montgomery Road, right downstairs. Something about Tidal Health. A really impactful program. This is where we jump into the wellness part of this. Something that I really want Sarah to share. Because it could be something that impacts your life. Back to my favorite word, impacting, especially here on a Wellness Wednesday. So stick around for that. Also, don't forget, at 4:30 this afternoon, another shot at the Halloween Glowouts. That is a family four-pack for three different experiences. USS Nightmare, Jack-O-Lantern Glow at the Cincinnati Zoo, and Land of Illusion. You get a four-pack for each one of those if you win later on today. John and Friends, we continue on. Wellness Wednesday next.

0: Kiss 107.1, John Donne and friends. I'm so glad that Walt Kelce brought this up. By the way, this is a Wellness Wednesday powered by our friends at Hawksworth. Now, this is also an Awareness Wednesday to kick off this show. Each Wednesday throughout the month of October, at the very least, is when we're going to have these conversations because you're seeing pink everywhere for a good reason. Even just, I mean, when you're talking, like even the NFL having their crucial catch. Like, it's all over the place in a great way. I wish we could do this year-round because it just seems like when we're talking cancer, I hate how prevalent breast cancer is. I hate how, and I, all of us do, so let's do something about it. And the more often that we can create these conversations, and that's why we're doing it on the radio. Jeanette Altenau is to thank for this. Jeanette Altenau is the one that said, hey, I also want to get together a group of guys that are going to wear pink all the time and make sure people know about it. And that's exactly what we got with Walt Kelce. You might have heard about 15, 20 minutes ago, he was talking about this group, Real Men Wear Pink, best fraternity on the planet. How it's evolved, because this started in what year, Jeanette?
1: 2016.
0: Okay, 2016. Yeah, if we're talking 10 years of this thing really cooking and really making an impact, $2 million, isn't that what you said too, Walt?
2: Yeah, just in Cincinnati.
0: That's unreal.
1: And again, he's being modest. We're across 2.6 million.
0: Oh,
1: so,
0: okay.
1: You know, we're looking at 3 million now. And it's because we've shared with your listeners in the past that in 2016, when they almost passed on Cincinnati participating, when we tried to take this program nationally, they had tested it 2016. They looked at joining it in Cincinnati. The goal for the entire campaign that first year was $10,000. Uh-huh. Walt and his team raised $13,000 on their own. And it was that kind of passion that made us convinced that we were going to do this in Cincinnati and we would do it really well. And we've done it better than most teams in the country. Teams that have, you know, 100 men leading their efforts. We have 30 and they come in, if not first, they're in the top couple campaigns. And to Walt's point, it's a team effort now. It's no longer even...
0: Right.
1: You know, there's friendly little battles, I would say, back and forth. But it's really about all of them working together to raise this awareness. And to your point, yes, they all do wear pink. We all wear pink all day, every day in October. But the real ROI to that has been that because so many people see them in October, they come to them the other 11 months of the year when they need them. They come to them for counsel. They come to them when they need something for somebody in their family or their neighbors in need. And so they've really become this beacon of hope every month of the year. They just use October to kind of draw attention to that work.
0: Walt, how rewarding has it been to see the evolution of this group? And like, you're so tight with these guys.
2: Yeah, it's amazing. I remember, I think it was year one, you know, I'm walking into one of these first meetings we had and, you know, I've never been a part of anything like this. I was excited and I was a little bit like, you know, a little hesitant or a little nervous. I didn't know what I was doing. And I walk in and I see David Fulcher.
0: You got Folk Rock, right?
2: That dude was my favorite Bengal ever. I mean, Super Bowl in 1988-89. I'm 8-9 years old, and I'm rocking a 33 Bengals jersey. Like, you know.
0: You fangirl.
2: And I'm seeing that. I'm like, all right, I'm in. You know, that guy's in. But just the relations that I've built and, you know, John Fay, God rest his soul.
0: Yeah.
2: I mean, I loved reading John Fay's columns. Because he was the Reds beat writer. And I'm like a diehard Reds fan. John Fay got me onto Twitter. My brother told me about Twitter one time. He goes, he's telling me what it is. He goes, you can follow anybody you want. He goes, okay, follow John Fay. And I didn't know John Fay at this point.
0: Yeah.
2: So I started following John Fay and it was like daily beat writing for the Reds and inside stuff. And I'm like, oh my gosh, then I got to know him. Like, what an unbelievable person.
0: Yeah.
2: What an unbelievable person. And you could go down the line. Kevin Vanover, he was the top fundraiser last year. I was chasing him. I didn't tell him that. He was in my freshman Spanish class at Elder High School in 1997.
0: That is the most Cincinnati thing I have heard.
2: Now, don't tell him. I think he was a junior or senior in my freshman class. But, you know, we're all...
1: But it's not competitive or anything.
2: We're all connected. And when we see each other out, there's a little brother, like... I don't talk to a lot of these guys throughout the year, but when we see each other, there's an extra pride and extra appreciation. Like, they're brothers, you know, and we're in this fight together, and the fraternity is extremely strong. And it's, I'm telling you, I give the credit to her.
0: She curated it. Yeah, we know it. And you can see it, and it makes as from an outsider's perspective, Jeanette, when I see the guys that you pick, I go, I get it. Yeah. I get it. And for what that's worth, I go, like, not that I would ever question her selection ability or anything, but it's, you see a quality. You see, like, you know, hey, this guy is going to own this. God knows Walt has owned this thing over the past 10 years. And so each guy, you know, is like going to give 110%.
1: And you know what's amazing? I could go down a list of 30 of their names and tell them the exact same story that Walt just told about. I walked in and David Fulcher was there. David Fulcher will tell me, I can't believe I'm on the same team as Walt Kelce. You know, all say that about each other, which makes it, it just is such a clear representation of how amazing each of them are. And you put them together, and it's truly the best fraternity.
0: You can do your own homework here, Cincinnati. Your pink homework, it's as simple as Googling Real Men Wear Pink Cincinnati, RMWP, however you want to look this up. Of course, you can see the picture that we're going to post to on Instagram and follow the link to John Down on Air and Kiss 107. So you can support Walt's campaign. In fact, we're going to talk about that, how he does get creative. I mean, 10 years of doing this, he's got to mix it up, I'm assuming. Or maybe it's like good old faithful way of raising those funds. We'll find out. John Down and Friends. More next.
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0: Kiss 107.1, John John and friends. Walt Kelsey took over our studio. We ain't mad about it. It's an Awareness Wednesday, especially to kick off this show. Thanks to Jeanette Altenow and all the incredible work that she does in Cincinnati by pushing guys around. 30 of them. And well, 31, technically. But when I say pushing, I mean, we're like, and with open arms. Go ahead, right. Jeanette. We love it because it is so... I'm going to digress here. We're going to get to your fundraising thing, but speak to that a little bit because I haven't really... what I should do is make this a consistent conversation every time. Let's talk about what makes Jeanette different. Walt Kelsey, she selected you. You're one of the first ones selected, right?
1: Yes.
0: Yeah. And that first year... And her dynamic and Real Men Wear Pink, I want to emphasize that too. This is all across the country. And you're talking hundreds in some markets, hundreds of guys. Mm-hmm. Whereas there's 30 here. Yep. And I mean, what's so different about Jeanette? How does she make this so special for you guys?
1: She's a pit bull. with kindness and love and a smile.
0: Facts.
1: And the respect that us guys have for her. And not just us, but around the country. I mean, not just in the city, but she is respected all over.
0: All over.
1: And when Jeanette asked you, I didn't know it the first year, but when she asks you something, you don't say no. You know, and it's I forget the story, but I want to say in year one when the American Cancer Society started the Real Men Wear Pink campaign. They were looking for a leader in this town. Like they didn't know if Cincinnati was a big enough city for it, or are they going to be able to take this and run? And they were looking for
0: a guy to
1: run this. And you know, you can tell the story, Jeanette, but someone was pretty hesitant on letting a female run a no, woman run
0: I've
1: this,
0: heard
1: run
0: this.
1: The run the team. I'll take care of it. Yeah, come on, are you serious? Tell the story real quick.
0: That's all she wrote.
2: Yeah, they did. They, in fact, the response I got back was, "Let her try. It'll fail, and it'll prove that it needs to be a man." And I'm like, "Okay."
0: Oh, light that pink flame! Wow.
2: Now it's October 1st, and now we have 31 days. So I called, to your point, one of the Batmen, and we started, and it has been the most amazing journey. You know, I'm asked quite often, "What's the highlight of your personal and professional careers?" And of all the things I'm passionate about, there. To your comment earlier, I've been on many teams, incredible teams. This one is so unique and it is just so special. I feel like the luckiest woman in the world that I get to work with all 30 of them every day. And it's not just in October. It's, you know, when my phone lights up in March and it's one of their names and I think either they're calling me because they have a great fundraising idea or they're calling me because we have somebody that we need to surround with our Real Men Wear Pink magic, as we call it. And whatever it is, I walk out of a meeting and I take their calls. And I feel like, you know, we have all been blessed to be a part of this team. And we hold that responsibility as a priority in our lives. I don't think any of us take it lightly. It's not about the fundraising events. It's not about, you know, fun things like this and having a chance to work with you and your audience. It is a responsibility we all take very seriously of helping people in this community understand the promise and hope that comes with early screenings and early detection.
0: Right.
2: And the research funds that we do now that we've talked about in the past, the money these guys have raised have kept research labs open during federal cuts in the last year or two. And that can make all the difference in the world for somebody. That might be somebody you love.
0: Yep.
2: You know, when Walt says, "Join me in raising these funds," he's not saying, "Help me raise them." He's saying, "Be a part of my team. Come join my family and do this work that's so important. You be a part of funding the next research grant that may be the one that brings hope to your family member in a year or two when you have a diagnosis."
0: So well said. Cincinnati, I also want to point out, do not hesitate to reach out to this circle either, because if, let's say you've been impacted. I love that you also really lean in on that, Jeanette, that you will drop everything. All of you guys will, to help out. If you find out somebody really needs to be lifted up, do not hesitate to reach out to these men. Questions, because this is the whole point. And that's what makes this so special. Like literally a bunch of superheroes with capes that you can reach out to say, "Hey, I just need, can you give me a pink light? Help me navigate where to go with this." Maybe you guys have the resources or the conversations that you've had that can help.
1: Yep.
0: So that's super special, to say the least. Okay, coming up next, I told you I was going to digress and that was so worth it. But we're going to put a pink bow on this. with Walt Kelce. Find out how he is raising these funds personally in his own campaign, because each one of these guys have their own campaign. Rising tides lift all boats, yes, but there's still competition in there. So let's get to it. John Dodd and Friends, Real Men Wear Pink, Awareness Wednesday with Walt Kelce, Jeanette Altenow. More after this.
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0: 1 hour and 30 minutes away again from the Halloween glow-outs. And I got this the rest of the week. Be ready to send me a particular emoji. I'll tell you how many to send me, because it could win you a family four-pack for USS Nightmare, Jack-O-Lantern Glow at the Cincinnati Zoo, and Land of Illusion, all of those shows. Now we continue on with my friend Jeanette Altenow, as well as Walt Kelce, talking about Real Men Wear Pink. I want to impact you. I say that a gazillion times throughout the month of October, because impact is the word. That's what we want. That we want to create some awareness. We want to create conversation. There's more conversation coming up this afternoon for the wellness part of the show. My friend Sarah Crawford is going to join me from Anchor Wellness Center downstairs here at Kiss 107.1 iHeartRadio. In the meantime, let's try to get you $1,000 to pay your bills. 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

0: 101, John Donne and Friends. Awareness Wednesday continues. Thanks to my friends at Hawksworth for Wellness Wednesdays that will especially lift off here about a 4 o'clock hour. Also, 4:30 is when I have that Halloween glow out. Don't forget, I want to get you some passes. Experience Halloween with the fam around town. Now, we are knee-deep in the pink experience of Real Men Wear Pink. For good reason. We want you to be entrenched by this. We want you to stop where you are and go, hey, what are they talking about? Who are these 30 guys I'm hearing about that are around town wearing all this pink every single day? Well, that's Jeanette Altenow that created this fraternity. And each Wednesday throughout the month of October, you're hearing at least one of their stories. Walt Kelsey's been rocking it today. And I mean rocking it. Rocking it with, like, what'd you say, over $200,000 and over for his... Mm-hmm. Mm-hmm. His career in terms of what he's raised?
1: Yes, he and his team have raised over $215,000, I think, now as of this minute. Maybe a little bit more.
0: Okay. You see his face over there. Just so humble. Okay.
1: Because he knows he has a check waiting out there that he's going to drop in and surprise everybody with.
2: Right at the end.
1: That's right.
0: Oh, you're one of those, man, like a sleeper. And then this drops in there to... That's incredible, though, man. So is that what it is? Your sleeper check at the end? Is it bourbon?
2: What's your campaign? Last year we did it different because it was year 10 of our team's involvement in the campaign. So previous years to that, we've given away a new vehicle for a couple years, and we were raising $20,000-$25,000 a year. And then we switched it, and we went to a big bourbon raffle.
0: It was
2: like rare, you know, Pappy Van Winkle and like rare bourbons.
0: I remember that.
2: The first year we did that, it was like we raised more money doing a fundraising on bourbon than we did on a car. And then
0: says a lot.
2: Last year was year 10, and we decided, all right, 10 years, let's do 10 items. Let's do 10 raffle items. And these weren't just like, you know, small things. Like they were... You know, Reds opening day tickets and Bengals tickets right behind their bench and tickets to opening night of a Broadway show at the Aronoff.
0: Wow.
2: You know, just stuff like that. So we ran it back this year with year 11 with 11 raffle items, right? Kind of running back that same thing. And, you know, so we're doing an early bird drawing on Monday just to get people in the first half of the month. So on Monday, live on our Kelsey Chevrolet, you know, live Facebook page, we'll go live and do a early bird drawing of, we're giving away 4 tickets to the Bengals Titans game on November 1st, 2 winners for 2 tickets each right behind the Bengals bench, 45-50 yard line. And then we're also giving away, with our partnership with Heritage Bank Arena, we're giving away 4 tickets, 2 winners, 2 tickets each to whatever show they want to go to at Heritage Bank Arena.
0: Good night.
2: Rush is coming. Yeah. The Barnum & Bailey Circus is coming. You know, there's all these unbelievable shows at Heritage Bank Arena. And it's like, so that's our early bird. And then the other 9 items we will do right at the end. We're doing it on Monday, November 2nd this year. And we'll do a big raffle.
0: There's your sleeper.
2: So
0: he saves it.
1: The deadline just happens to be midnight that night.
0: Pulls it out of his pocket.
2: But we're fighting for every dollar. Just, you know, whether it's big amounts, it's small amounts, like whatever. We're fighting till the last second, right? It ain't about the competition, aim. It's just about doing the best we can and keep pushing and keep pushing and keep pushing until that deadline. You know, comes and we hand a nice size check at the end from all the people down at the dealership and anyone that doesn't go on my site and donate. You know, we give them at Kelsey, we don't, everybody comes there and we donate it from there. So, yeah, we're pushing. Last year, I think, was $27,000 was what we raised. And, you know, I'm pushing that past that, right? Like, that's, you know, let's go. We got to beat that.
1: But how amazing that he invites people to be a part of this. If you have $5 that you skip your coffee this afternoon, throw it into Walt's campaign.
2: Yep.
1: He's inviting you to be a part of this very special team he's created with his team members and his customers and everybody that engages with his organization. And you, for $5 investment, you can be a part of bringing the next drug trial to market. You can be a part of something transformational in this community. Anything you invest, he's inviting you to be a part of that.
0: It's, again, I just keep talking about how special this is, that like $27,000, who knows where that went. Just because you can't follow the money personally and not know, not seeing the actual, just know that it is going somewhere. It is impacting, but that's the picture we're trying to paint, is that these are real dollars doing real work, especially here in Cincinnati, and these guys wearing that pink, trying to get these dollars out there that could personally impact you. And I love how Jeanette pointed out, like, I could keep a lab open. Yeah. Could, who knows what it could do?
2: Yeah. Do I got time for one quick story?
0: Go for it, bud.
2: Couple minutes. This year, in the last couple years, but this year especially, you know, my Aunt Beth Stahl, she's battling her second bout with breast cancer. Right, this is like my why right now. Mm-hmm. But I've seen a transformation. Our family and their family, you know, my Uncle Mikey and my cousins Chris and Tim and their families have seen a transformation with my Aunt Beth over the last few months. Her doctor, over one of her most recent visits, called her his Lazarus patient. Like, she has come back from
0: the dead. Goodness.
2: Because 3, 4, 5 months ago, she was in a horrible spot.
0: Yeah.
2: Pain, and just she couldn't function. They didn't think she was going to make it much longer. Mm-hmm. And through her strength and her love and her family's love and her faith, I mean, her faith is as strong as anyone I've ever met. She has rebounded, and, you know, a lot of it, I think, has to do with the treatments and whatever new treatments that she's been getting. Like, she's been resurrected a little bit.
0: Mm-hmm.
2: And seeing that, and my mom and dad are very close to them, and they go and see and visit her all the time. But she made a day trip with my mom and dad and her and my Uncle Mikey down to, you know, the University of Louisville's basketball tip-off luncheon. Mm-hmm. You know, my brother was speaking, and the team was there, and, like, she got away. A couple months ago, she couldn't leave her bed,
0: wow.
2: Right? So seeing it, but just her, it's admirable. It's seeing her strength and her faith through that is unbelievable. So that's heavy on my heart right now, especially this year with this year's campaign. I'm wearing pink every time I put,
0: I'm sure,
2: my pink Air Force Ones on. Fire. Or my pink shirt or whatever. I'm thinking of my Aunt Beth, and we're praying hard for her. And she's just one of so many people, and so many families that are going through the same thing. And knowing we're doing our part in making a difference, you know, it's great. It's good on the heart, and you know, it's good. So thank you for 11 years of having me involved. And John, thanks for having me sorry about last year. How dare you?
0: Our friendship's over. He was a no show.
2: Thank you for,
0: you made up for it, buddy.
2: This is huge, just because so many people get to hear it.
0: Yeah, man.
2: So
0: thank you. No, thank you for sharing the story. Cincinnati, if that doesn't paint the picture, I don't know what's going to, honestly. That's a personal story, a really heavy why from Walt Kelsey to talk about these funds, where they go, personally impacting his own family, maybe your personal circle or indirect circle. But we're sending out the pink bat signal. It's high in the sky, and you're seeing it bright from these guys' shirts and what they're wearing throughout each day. And that includes Jeanette Alton now, too. So Real Men Wear Pink, please check out the picture that we post and have the link up there to his campaign and so much more. I'm so grateful for you both.
1: Thank you.
0: Genuinely.
2: No, thank you.
0: We just getting started. John Dowd and Friends, Awareness Wednesday continues coming up.
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6: There's still an accident eastbound 275 that's got the right two lanes blocked off at 7175. Traffic still a little slow for Mineola Pike, but delay time's not too bad at the moment. In Sharonville, an accident northbound 75 that's on the right shoulder after 275. I'm Eddie Zellick with traffic. 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

0: Kiss 1071, John and friends. Okay, talking about the Anchor Wellness Center. Again, I said my neighbor, literally, you can ask Dr. Sarah Crawford downstairs if I see her on my way to Skip's Cafe, and she'll say yes.
1: All the time.
0: Sorry, it's to go get Celsius. Sorry, Doc. This is I like the afternoon pick me up. Of course, that is our cafe we have downstairs. 8044 Montgomery Road, right across from Kenwood Mall. That happens to be where our studios are, and it's convenient to have Anchor Wellness literally right downstairs. Now, I've had Dr. Sarah Crawford on in the past with Stevie Carr. Stevie's out today, but it did make me aware of something known as Tidal Health. And I was talking to Sarah about this off the air, how, I mean, this could really impact some lives out there. Is this something you've customized, you have created? Tell me about what this is.
1: Yeah, so it's a 12-month long lifespan, health span program where we are working and partnering with patients who want to live their best life and they want the most years. They want to be able to pick up their grandkids. They want to play soccer with their adult kids. You know, they want to be able to go travel and hike and do the things. And they want to know what they're doing and not trust Google. And they don't want a bunch of trial and error.
0: What a concept. Like WebMD, all the things that we do out there. Yeah, so it gives you a honed in plan. You're not just like shooting from the hip.
1: Yeah. So what this is, it's all data driven. It's what we know according to the literature, according to the evidence, and according to many, many years of practicing for those of us who are involved in the program. So we've got over like 300 years of experience of the clinicians who contributed to building this program within Anchor.
0: Sounds expensive.
1: It is. It's not the cheapest program. I won't lie about that.
0: But it's accessible more so compared to others.
1: It really is. I think it's an investment. That's the way you got to look at it. And people are spending a ton of money. They're spending a ton of money on peptides that there isn't any literature behind.
0: Boom.
1: They're spending a lot of money on supplements that are often wasteful or unnecessary. They're investing in fitness programs that aren't built for their bodies. So, you know, this program is looking at like, what is your mesotype? What is your interest? What do you have easy access to? What do you like? Right? I mean, we can't make somebody go do something they don't like and expect them to continue doing it.
0: Yes. It's got to be sustainable. And you know, if they're not enjoying it, they're not going to stick to it.
1: Yeah. And it's all about Pareto's law, the 80-20 rule. Right? Like if we can make 80% of our choices that move us in the right direction, we're allowed to have that 20% wiggle room. And it's got to be fun.
0: Yeah.
1: You know, you gotta like what you're doing and you got to really believe in it. So that's why we built this program, why we've taken... I actually started working on this in 2020.
0: My goodness.
1: So it's been a while. And when we first started curating it, we were kind of aiming it towards a corporate product, like taking it to employers. But as the trickle-down effect of COVID has happened, it's become a lot clearer what people need, and people need individualized care. And so that's exactly what this is.
0: Okay, well, that's what we're going to really get into the nit and grit of this and see where you start, because if I had to guess, that's your first question, Cincinnati. Coming up, more with Dr. Sarah Crawford. Tidal Health is what we're talking about. This really, I mean, for you, customizable plan from Anchor Wellness Center. John and friends, we continue on with a Wellness Wednesday. Thanks to my friends at Hawksworth coming up.
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1: Eastbound 275, the right two lanes still blocked off from an accident. That's at 7175. Traffic backed up for Mineola Pike. Watch out for police still there on scene working to clear. Northbound 71 at Stewart Road, another accident. This one has got the center lane blocked. I'm Eddie Zellick with traffic.
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0: Kiss 107.1, John Dodd and friends, my friend, Dr. Sarah Crawford. She's here from Tidal Health. It's Anchor Wellness Center that has now Tidal Health and representing that. I just like that. You have this great new brand to talk about that, man, it's going to be a shockwave based on. I love what you pointed out, Sarah. So here's the thing. I'm Mr. Let me find the next supplement that has the highest Google review to throw into my regimen. And is it actually helping? I don't know. I'm spending a fortune with all these supplements. I think it's making me feel better, but I don't know. How many of us do this? Like, or just have a friend of ours, hey, have you taken this? Or you see it in a TikTok ad and you're like, oh, that's going to be good for the brain. I should buy that too. Let me throw that in there. But you're, again, shooting from the hip. Why are we approaching it like that? Where you could have a much more thought out approach and the money is well spent with somebody working with you to customize something like that. I'm assuming that's where we're starting with yours.
1: Yeah, exactly. I mean, I think the short answer to your question is that historically in traditional medicine, physicians aren't trained in anything beyond writing prescriptions. And so what this is using, this program is a combination between physical therapist whose job is to keep people healthy.
0: Uh-huh.
1: That's our primary motive is to keep people moving, participating in their everyday activities, and functional medicine. And functional medicine is a really wide span. It's a little bit of the wild west at times. It can be. We have a really strong opinion on selling supplements inside Anchor Wellness. And so, you know, there is an opportunity to make money off supplements just like there is off jewelry. It's a very high markup.
0: Oh, no doubt.
1: And so we do not. We will make suggestions if we believe a supplement is the best way. We're going to tell you go after food first and lifestyle before we throw any supplements at you.
0: Right.
1: But we're also biochemists who do believe in pharmaceuticals when and if they're needed. So this program kind of came about from my 15 years of practice, working with the other people in my team, our 10 therapists who our patients year after year are wanting to live longer and they're wanting to live healthier and they're coming to us to sort through the noise. There's just not enough people educated in the space and there's a movement towards it. I think people like Peter Attia, God bless him, have helped move the ball forward for sure. The literature is becoming more robust, but there's still a lot of novelty in this area.
0: No doubt. This is, it does feel overwhelming though, too, where you say, what I've learned through this show over the past 2 years this show's been around 5 years, but the past 2 years, especially with Wellness Wednesdays, where I've been able to enjoy the opportunity to hear about so many different kinds of wellness options, things that I would never consider that are right here in our backyard and have everything from a hypnotherapy to a hormone therapy to brain health and focus on there are certain things that I would never have considered, and nothing against modern medicine, but just that general down the lane.
1: Yeah, I mean, at this program, you know, basically we're all just a bunch of electrons bopping around through space.
0: I love that.
1: And your electrons can be positive or negatively charged. And so we got to figure out how to make them work together. And that's not a product of strictly what you do physically. It's not a product of strictly what you put in your body.
0: Yeah.
1: What you think, who you spend your time with, where you go.
0: So you have you keep all of that in mind.
1: So we
0: when
1: are
0: you're
1: looking at
0: this.
1: All of that. This is not just, you know, an exercise prescription. It's not just strictly functional medicine. It's the combination of who are you, what motivates you, what are your goals, how are you showing up biochemically today, metabolically today, how are you showing up physically, what do you have access to easily in your circle, who are the people around you, and we are factoring all of that together and saying, here's 90 days. Let's go over after the next 90 days, and then let's repeat this whole assessment again.
0: I love this. Okay, let's talk longevity now. Coming up more with Dr. Sarah Crawford, Anchor Wellness Center. Of course, our neighbors again here at iHeartRadio right downstairs with Tidal Health, new for you and something you should consider for your wellness.
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2: Always grateful for the O'Connor, Achani, and Levy fam. They're basically an extended family there. I can vouch for it. Beth and Bobby Achani, that will join me here in a couple of weeks as we get closer to Halloween, talking fall law. You heard me right. Because you never know. Also, the fact that, their parents too, they got kiddos. They're all excited about Halloween. I want to make this an epic Halloween, leading up to it too, with Halloween experiences like you never dreamt or nightmared. Sorry. Halloween glow out. That's coming up at 4:30 this afternoon. This is three separate experiences. You can win all three each day this week as part of the friendly favor. It is a four-pack for USS Nightmare, a four-pack for Jack-O-Lantern Glow, and four tickets for Land of Illusion. All three of those, you will win. Well, I'm hoping you do. If nothing else, get qualified for them. Again, coming up at 4:30, friendly favor thanks to Kiss Auto Glass. Now, we switch gears. We start talking in just a bit to my friend Cassie Arsenault, who is new to the iHeartRadio family. And then I think we're having a studio tour in here later on. Speaking of USS Nightmare and B&B Riverboats, it's the Bernstein family. 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I cannot wait to learn more myself. Let's try to get you $1,000 right now. In the meantime,
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0: Kiss 107.1, John Donne and friends, Dr. Sarah Crawford of Anchor Wellness Center. We are knee-deep in a Wellness Wednesday, people, so I had to have the best in here. Thanks to Stevie Carr for setting all this up. Stevie is not here. No big deal. I get to enjoy Sarah's company and her knowledge, mind you. And you get to enjoy it, too, here in Cincinnati. And take note and take advantage of this. Tidal Health is what we've been talking about, this great program that she has created. It sounds like it's been 6 years in the making. You said back around COVID.
1: Yeah.
0: So has spent a serious amount of time on this to make sure it is really effective and really for you personally. Like, the customizable aspect is what really gets me on this. So you can get that longevity out of it. You said to me off the air something about, like, studies now more so focus on the longevity part of things.
1: Yeah, so, I mean, people for years have wanted to know how to live healthy longer. I mean, this country in particular, we have some of the highest healthcare costs in the world. We have the highest, last year was the first year of a drop in obesity rates in the history of the United States.
0: No way.
1: And that's, you know, because of GLP-1.
0: That's alarming. We know why, yeah.
1: So, you know, we've always been curious about this. It's been, like I said earlier, our career as physical therapists is to help people stay moving, stay active. But you can't move well if you don't have proper micronutrients, if you don't have proper biology, if you're not metabolically sound. Mm-hmm. So you can't just look at it from a silo. And so we started in our physical therapy practice, Wave Physical Therapy and Pilates, which is housed inside of Anchor. We started working with functional med and strength trainers. And that's why Anchor came to exist. We're this one-stop shop for all these independent health and wellness entrepreneurs. Mm-hmm. But we started working with them on the whole human. That's how Stevie Carr and I ever became aligned with one another, because why isn't Anchor, like, think right. The same things? But so, you know, what do we know about longevity? What's the number one predictor of death?
0: I have no idea.
1: Age.
0: Oh, okay. Other than that, yeah, I did know that one.
1: Behind age, grip strength. There is a 140% increase in all-cause death in the next 12 months for every 10 kilos of lost grip strength for your age, gender, population.
0: I had no clue. Wow.
1: 140%. In comparison, there is a 40% increase of all-cause mortality if you are diagnosed with diabetes.
0: Okay.
1: So it is a significantly bigger driver. The question is why? Why? Well, because grip strength indicates your overall health.
0: Uh-huh.
1: Right? If you are strong enough to carry a bag of groceries, a box of water, to lift a bag of cement, that gives us a really strong indication of how strong your heart is, of how strong your vessels are, of how strong your bones are.
0: Wow. Because you're seeing that's the ultimate evidence. It's like everything has to come together and work properly to grip something.
1: Yep. And behind grip strength is cardiorespiratory fitness. So how well are you able to move oxygen through your body?
0: Wow. I would have had no clue. Now I want to have a grip test.
1: I should have brought it up.
0: Do you have one?
1: Yes. Yeah,
0: now I want to know where I stand.
1: Yeah. We're going to put you through this because what we do is we test. We have scientifically supported scales that we use that we track grip strength. We use a dead hang for people who we know are strong because a dead hang is a much stronger indicator.
0: Yeah.
1: We do VO2 max testing. We have a wide variety of ways we can do that. You don't have to be the most aerobically fit person. There's a lot of people who are like, oh, I'm scared of that. Then we do a walk test, or we do a bike test, or we do a sit to stand test. There are plenty of ways for us to assess how you are moving oxygen through your body. And then we do a squat test and lots of other things. And then we are doing a full blood panel before you ever come in. So you are coming in with information.
0: Wow.
1: And then the whole team is looking at the big picture. We're saying, like, where are these things abnormal? Where are they really, really abnormal? And what are the biggest priorities? Because we cannot throw everything but the kitchen sink at it, because people won't change. So we got to take little bites of the elephant to get somebody across the line in 12 months, not in 12 days.
0: This is such a valuable approach, because you have a zoomed out look at this. It's taking in everything. It's not just, again, as we talked about, nothing against, you should go to your general physician, your family physician, your checkups, things like that. But there's so many more pieces to your health. This is why we started Wellness Wednesdays, to talk about you as a whole and your overall wellness. And obviously Anchor Wellness Center, of course, Dr. Sarah Crawford, this is her North Star too. And Tidal Health happens to be another North Star for you to consider. It could be literally life-changing for you. We're going to talk more about it with her coming up next, and what you can do first.
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5: Eastbound 275, there is still an accident at 7175 that's got the right two lanes blocked off there. Watch out for police over there on scene working to clear. Traffic backed up for Mineola Pike as well. And westbound 74, accident after Rybolt on the left shoulder. I'm Eddie Zellick with traffic.
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0: Kiss 107.1, John John and Friends, commercial free on the way home. Let's go.
1: It's creepy. It's terrifying. It is the Kiss or Treat soundtrack for Halloween night. I've got things for you to win then. I'm going to talk about that coming up. But in the more near future, in a matter of moments, talked about this Halloween glow out. I'm trying to get you to Jack-O-Lantern Glow at the Cincinnati Zoo, USS Nightmare, and Land of Illusion, all three experiences, to win a four-pack for all of them. And then you can just go hit them all and see, and then you can judge which one did you have the best experience at. They're all unique in their own way. They're all going to make you scream. That's the plan anyway. We'll get back to wellness with my friend Dr. Sarah Crawford coming up. And then a little before 5 o'clock. I'm losing track of time. That's what happens when you're having fun. We're going to start talking candy. Cassie Arsenault, new to iHeartRadio, joining the fam. And you're going to hear her voice across iHeart stations. She's going to join in. And then I think we have a studio tour where we're going to get perspective on Halloween candy. We're having a nice roundtable discussion. Yes, candy corn will come up. Plenty to do. John, Don, and Friends.

Kiss 107.1, John, Donna, and friends. All right, friends, Sarah Box. That's it. Sarah Box understood the assignment, so she got the first Halloween glow out. Go ahead, Sarah. Sarah with an H. Sarah Box, please enjoy all three of those experiences that I've been mentioning the past couple of days, and I have more the rest of the week, including right now in this moment. But it's the assignment is very specific for the friendly favor, where you're sliding in my DMs. The Halloween glow out includes USS Nightmare, family four-pack. Jack-o'-lantern glow, family four-pack. Land of Illusion, family four-pack. All three of those. Send me three pumpkins right now. Do it again, just like you did yesterday. Slide my DMs, John Down on Air on IG. Three pumpkins. It has to be three. Wonder why I chose three. The creepy three. Send me those pumpkins right now. That will get you qualified and in the running for today's Halloween glow out. John.

0: Kiss 107.1, John Dowd and Friends at Wellness Wednesday. On the way in just a bit, the overall wellness of iHeartRadio is thriving. We added on Cassie Arsenault, of course. You've heard her in media here locally. I'm going to make sure you know so much about her and what she plans to bring as a friend in the studio, because that's really what it's about. Dr. Sarah Crawford is like, how are you adding to the friendship between me and you? It's more of a selfish thing. It's more about me. No, it's about Cincinnati. And I always say they're friendly favors. Of course, I've got another friendly favor opportunity for you. The Halloween glow out where you can win some passes. But I want you to know about the friends that are making big impacts in Cincinnati. We've got a brand new team member, and Cassie Arsenault, you're going to hear at iHeart and 700 down the hall. In the meantime, I've been hanging out with Dr. Sarah Crawford of Anchor Wellness Center for the past couple of hours. It's a Wellness Wednesday that I know Stevie Carr is going to be so bummed she missed, because this is right up her alley. I can almost hear her talking about the pillars of life and things like that. Say pillars, say leverage, say double down, and Stevie's there.
1: Yeah, and some sort of verticalization.
0: Right. But you get it too with your data over here. But you bring this data to life, and that's what you're doing with Tidal Health and this new program. So if you haven't heard about it, we're going to try to put a bow on this, but this is it's a really whole look at you and your health journey, considering all factors. And the assessment is probably the most important thing.
1: Yeah,
0: to get it
1: the
0: started.
1: Assessment is, it's a 3 hour, 3.5 hour assessment. You're here for a little while. We do have a screening call that we do before we qualify somebody, because there are certainly conditions that would preclude somebody from being able to do this. Recent joint replacement would be a reason to, like, oh, let's touch back in 6 months or so. There's a few other things. So we start with a screening call just to get an idea where somebody is, and then we get them in for their first assessment. Before they come in the first day, they're doing all their blood work. So they're coming in with knowledge. We're coming in with power. We're making decisions day one. And then we bring them back about a week later when our whole team has collected to say, okay, here's where we start. And nice. We lay out the plan. We introduce the strength plan, deliver the app that they have to access the strength plan. Strength plan's important. Muscle is the biggest endocrine organ we've got.
0: Right.
1: It's the number one thing to help us keep our bones strong, to process glucose. We don't store protein anywhere in our body other than in muscle. So people who have muscle stay healthier and live longer.
0: Right.
1: Those people tolerate hospitalizations way better than somebody who doesn't. And so muscle is an important thing, but you can't have muscle if you don't have hormone balance, if you don't have food in your body, if
0: right.
1: you don't have hydration,
0: good hydration,
1: if you don't recover well, if you're living in an inflamed state. And there's ways for us to measure that. We don't need to just assume. There's ways for us to look at that and say, yeah, this is actually how you look. And we've got, you know, opportunities to build on it. And we want to do it in a way that it works for the person and doesn't feel like another job.
0: Oh, huge. Yeah, that's the other factor, though. They're a part of the plan. What you're coming up, is it sustainable? You want it, like you said, to feel like another job. It should be something that you should be able to maintain each day, right? And that depends on the person and their schedule. And so I'm assuming you keep all that in mind.
1: Yeah, and I think that's where, like, our clinical experience doing this comes into play. And I think the real asset we bring to the table, we've got over 300 years of clinical experience on the people who have put this program together.
0: Wow.
1: In this field. So, you know, we know that we're not going to chase symptoms and we're not going to chase labs. What we're going to chase are outcomes. And that's what we care about.
0: Oh, I love it. Chasing outcomes. Give me the t-shirt.
1: I should deliver you a t-shirt.
0: I want it. Yeah.
1: And like a sticker on your car.
0: Yes.
1: Do you need that?
0: Oh, yeah. It's my reminder. I want all the merch. Again, Dr. Sarah Crawford, Anchor Wellness. You can reach out to her, Anchor Wellness Center, in Tidal Health. And of course, we'll post a picture so you can get a link to all the info and everything too. But Wellness Wednesdays, this is the point of it. This brings in so much in terms of opinions and considering all factors and all options that we have here in Cincinnati in the backyard. And Anchor Wellness happens to be one of those great options for you. So, Dr. Sarah Crawford, you the best.
1: Thank you.
0: Appreciate
1: Thanks
0: you.
1: For having me.
0: John Dowd and Friends. Okay, I believe we have a studio tour in a matter of moments. Going to have, I believe, a Bernstein is getting on my show. She doesn't know it yet. And then, of course, Cassie Arsenault. You're going to learn about our brand new team member here at iHeartRadio and her role here in the building. More next on the way home. John Dowd and Friends.

0: Kiss 107.1, John and friends. Okay, friends, we got a new iHeartRadio team member. My God, do I feel bad for her down there at 700 WLW. Why don't you come down here where it's more fun? Like more often, Cassie Arsenal.
1: Look it, here I am where the fun is.
0: No, yeah,
1: right
0: after you've
1: hall.
0: Been to every station beside me, I'm pretty. Weren't you on my show first?
1: You were.
0: What did we do first?
1: Don't bring it up.
0: No, I'm not bringing that up. It was before that. It was Taylor Swift. You remember when we had Taylor Swift tickets and you came in here and did a story?
1: Oh, yeah.
0: Okay, see, so I was first.
1: You were first. You founded me over here.
0: Whatever. Now she's drank the iHeart Kool-Aid, and you're going to be hearing Cassie Arsenal around in so many Swiss Army knife-like roles.
1: Yeah.
0: Which is
1: Jack
0: exciting.
1: Jack of all trades, yeah, master of none.
0: Stay away from them, trust me. 700, whatever. Except SAG. I'm all right with SAG.
1: I love SAG.
0: All right, I like Willie too, because he bought my mom's for my kids. Okay.
1: I do love Willie.
0: All right, well.
1: I love you all. You're all like the big brothers I never had.
0: Okay, keep reading the script. That's perfect. That just sounds prepared.
1: I know.
0: That sounds so prepared.
1: I'm an oldest child, so this is the first time I get to be around a bunch of awesome gentlemen that are very cool, knowledgeable, and honestly fun. I have nothing bad to say. I thought I had a very different expectation.
0: We're going
1: to
0: date and time. This is October 14th. Okay, a year from now, I'm going to go back to this audio, and I want to see what it said. I'm serious. I'm locking this down. Aren't you a Dolphins fan too, though?
1: They're doing so bad. I can't even. It's embarrassing.
0: No. I'm not doing that to twist the knife. I was just like, these are just things I remember about having you on the show.
1: Well, I'm a Bengals fan since I moved here. And honestly, darn right. Probably a Bengals fan for life because all my Dolphins, they just.
0: I know. That's fine. I mean, I'm not here again. Yeah. I'm not trying to make it worse because it's like we're just going to take what we can get.
1: Yeah.
0: Any success that we can get. Okay. Cassie Arsenal is going to be my friend of the day on the way home. Woo! In the background, in a matter of moments, actually, I'm going to get on a mic. Emma Stewart and Kate Harris. We have studio tours that are happening. I'm so excited to get their perspective on life. Of course, that Bernstein name comes to mind. The B&B riverboats that rock all of our generations in Cincinnati. Perfect for USS Nightmare. I'm just saying, this time of year, you might want to take full advantage of B&B riverboats. So I want to talk Halloween and things like that because it's a Wellness Wednesday, and my wellness derives from Halloween, like the good parts of it. And if I'm a happy human being, it is Halloween. That is for sure. This is my time to thrive. I want to talk candy with all three of these ladies. So more with Cassie, Emma, and Kate coming up. John Down and Friends, hang on.
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2: Okay, Cassie Arsenault out here with blasphemy.
3: I thought your favorite holiday was Christmas.
2: No, public record. Let's get this out.
3: Because the elf costume. Everyone knows your elf costume.
2: Right. Yeah, the elf is work. That is not enjoyment. That is like, I rip through tights. Literally, I have like four pairs of them because I rip holes in them all the time.
3: That is not what I thought you were going to say.
2: I know. And that was the point. This is Cassie Arsenault's friend of the day, of course. A friend for life now. She's a part of the iHeartRadio family. And right down the hall at 700 WLW. And I'm going to be pulling you in for all kinds of opinions that you have.
3: I have so many opinions to share.
2: I know. Okay, then let's get the first opinion. First off, Emma Stewart, Kate Harris. What's your opinion on them, Cassie?
3: Lovely.
2: How awesome are they?
3: Really awesome. You guys, we're so happy you're here.
2: You know why I like them? Because they both said candy corn sucks. Is that too aggressive?
3: That is such a divisive question.
2: I know.
3: But I love candy corn. It's the only Halloween candy. What other seasonal Halloween candy is there?
2: Let's go down a rabbit hole here. Are you ladies ready?
4: Yes.
2: You both agree, Emma and Kate, right? Candy corn is not the play.
4: I'm not a fan. I do not like candy corn.
2: Thank you, Kate.
5: It's like eating plastic.
2: It's wax. It's a candle. Yeah,
3: it's nostalgia. Bad. It's not really about the taste. It's about
2: Cassie. This is going to be rough for you this afternoon. I just feel it. I wanted to bring up Halloween candy. Now, it's just we're giving Emma and Kate a taste of the radio biz. I think this is a much better sample than what you got at 700 down the hall, personally. I think this is more fun. Cassie, don't you think?
3: Hey, I don't know. I'm on the team now.
2: I don't know what to say. Emma and Kate are off to a great start agreeing with me on the candy corn thing. It's never been good. And I get more hate emails on this. Again, my email is CassieArsenault@iHeartRadio.com. All concerns can be handled there. So sound off.
3: Yeah, sound off about how you love candy corn. I know you're with me out there.
2: It's disgusting. It's vile. It's from the depths of the earth. What is the Halloween candy that you love? How about it's candy that everyone else seems to love, but you are not a fan of? I am going to go the Nancy negative route here. What's the candy that everyone else loves, but you just don't like? Candy corn comes up, so we all said that. So think of another one, and then we'll go into the ones that we do love, because we're getting that much closer to Halloween, y'all. John Dodd and Friends, your candy combo thoughts on the way home.
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7: 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Gotta get that. 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

0: 1071, John Donne and friends, Emma Stewart, Kate Harris here, enjoying their studio tour at iHeartRadio. I think so, anyway. How do we feel?
1: Having so much fun.
0: I'm just
1: fun.
0: Assuming.
1: It's fun.
2: Again. It looks forced.
0: I know. It's like all of you reading the script. Thank you so much. It was provided when you walked in the door. No, they didn't know they were going to be on the radio today.
2: Yeah, you kind of like push them out of their comfort zones, right? Yeah.
1: A little bit of a surprise, but it's been good so far.
0: Enjoying this? Okay. Yeah. Good. That's because no other station put you on. I wanted to plant that flag first.
2: To say that.
0: That's what?
2: I'm the best. Nobody else.
0: This
2: put
0: is it.
2: You
0: this
2: on.
0: Is about my ego. This is about my fragile ego. Cassie Arsenault, too. That voice you're hearing, you're going to hear a lot more around here at iHeartRadio. 700 WLW, ESPN 1530, WEBN. It's all our sister stations down the hall, but we're the best.
2: We are the best.
0: Thank you. What's a Halloween candy everyone loves, but you just can't get on board with? Ashley, what you got?
3: I hate sweet tarts. I don't know why everyone, it's their throwback nostalgic thing. I think they taste gross and chalky and stupid.
0: Wow, Ashley.
2: Stupid.
0: Wow, throwing around the stupid word.
2: Ouch.
0: Guys, I'm not on board with Ashley. I love me some sweet tarts. I think the only thing I like better than sweet tarts is kind of like that. Any Fun Dip fans in here?
1: Oh, yes.
0: Raise your hand high. Don't be quiet about this. Sorry.
1: Yes.
0: Fun Dip. Yeah, our 5-year-old loves some Fun Dip. Is there some candy out there that's like not, it's not really, it's more of an album cut. You don't really hear much about it. Remember Charleston Chews?
2: I was just going to say I love Charleston Chews. I need to leave this room.
0: You're lying.
2: I used to get the foot-long Charleston Chews. I used to be a dancer, and on my dance break, because we'd have 5-hour practices, I would go to the store and get a foot-long. I need to exit, because apparently I have the least popular opinion
0: on candy. I disagree. The fact that there's no way you were going to say that same candy.
2: I swear, you're reading my mind.
0: We're getting looks from Emma and Kate over here. Do you guys know what we're talking about?
1: It's like a
2: marshmallowy.
0: Here, I'm putting it up on the TV screen here, so you can see it.
2: So it's marshmallow in the middle and chocolate on the outside. It is so delicious. It's a little hard to chew.
0: Wait. Is it marshmallow or is it nougat? I think we're talking nougat in the middle of that.
2: Okay, well, that just shows you how unsmart I am.
0: I don't know. We're going to confirm.
2: Because I thought it was marshmallowy.
0: Well, that's potato here. Guys, I highly recommend it. Anything, I'm going to give you two a chance to answer here. Throw me some candy that's that you've had. It's not Snickers. It's not Skittles. It's not your standard. Any candies? You can spin your gears. I'm putting you on the spot. It's a lot. This is a lot. You're already processing a lot being on the radio.
1: I'll take anything from Halloween when I would get it as a kid. So it can be anything. I'm trying to think.
0: Anything. Okay, that's okay. 513-749-1071. What's a Halloween candy everyone loves, but you're like, nah, bruh, that ain't my thing. But also give us some outside the box candies we haven't thought of. More next as we get closer to Halloween, and I get happier.

0: Riverboats representing in my studio. Bernstein family. Love the Bernstein family across the board. Terry and Rachel and Brad. And I know I'm missing some. Well, we got Emma Stewart, got Kate Harris in here, a part of that family. They're just here for a studio tour. They had no idea that I was nuts.
1: Throwing them on air.
0: And no idea, Cassie Arsenal. But this is what you got to do, sink or swim, right?
1: Sink or swim.
0: This is what we do. Cassie Arsenal is now part of the iHeart fam. And that means I can say, hey, Cassie, you want to be my friend? And you want to talk about candy?
1: And I have to say, yes, John John. And I throw up heart hands.
0: And then, hey, John John, I like candy corn. And then that's where the friendship falls flat. Emma and Kate, the friendship is thriving. Because candy corn.
1: Candy corn haters.
0: Right. Again, it's Cassie Arsenal at iHeartRadio.com. It's a brand new email. Feel free to give your thoughts. What about the pumpkin candy corn?
1: No.
0: Okay, so that's the one. That's where you draw the line.
1: I know pumpkins for me.
0: Hang on. No, you can't just like... You guys know what I'm talking about? They're the pumpkin. What do you think, Kate?
2: I like those a little better, but I'm still not a fan. Like, I think they're fun, but not my go-to choice of candy.
1: Wait, you guys like the pumpkin ones?
0: Yes.
1: Those are terrible compared to the candy corn.
2: I like them more than regular candy corn, definitely.
3: Yeah, I agree with that.
1: Okay. Am I living on Mars?
0: Yeah, like, no, you're on marshmallow land with your Charleston Chew. It's actually nougat again. And then also, I agree with them. I actually like the pumpkins better. The only time I've actually been able to somewhat tolerate candy corn is when you throw some peanuts in there. It's like you do the mix. Okay, both of you are like, all right. This is where I'm on an island by myself. Let's go back to the phones. What's a Halloween candy everyone loves but you cannot stand? Sarah with an H, what you got?
4: Oh, something about Nestle Crunch. I can't. I think it's the chocolate overpowers the Rice Krispie.
0: Sarah.
4: And I think I need more of a balance. No. I don't know. And people love it. My friends.
0: Sarah.
1: I agree with her.
0: This is this friendship didn't even start
1: you called.
0: It's like it's over before this begin. This I love me some Nestle Crunch, especially Buncher Crunch. Have you ever had Buncher Crunch?
2: I haven't had that.
0: Guys, internet again? I got to Google Buncher Crunch. That's okay. Listen, Kate, Emma, you're taking this is a lot. This is Buncher Crunch. This is perfect for, and you know, in your car, if you mix this in with popcorn, oh, y'all, there's your Buncher Crunch right there. See that? It's just like these little bites. And there's Charleston Chew again with the nougat, not the marshmallow.
1: America's candy.
0: 513-749-1071. Boy, the phones are off the hook. I knew it was going to happen. People are passionate about their Halloween candy and the ones they really don't like. More with our friend Cassie Arsenal, of course. Emma and Kate on their studio tour after this.

0: Kiss 107.1, John Donne and friends. Every day is, well, it's a Who Day Wednesday. Every day is a Who Day in Cincinnati. We spell day D-E-Y in this town all the time. I'm going to have some Halloween candy out at my tailgates, even in November, because that's the next time they're here. Got Cassie Arsenal in here.
1: Hello.
0: She's a Bengals fan.
1: Yes. But you're...
0: Allegiance?
1: You hate all of my candy choices, every single one of them.
0: No.
1: And
0: I don't want to make this.
1: The room agrees with you, so I'm not sure where... Who was
0: and that was tough. And I left this. It was purely objective. It was Emma. We got Emma Stewart. We got Kate Harris that we brought in on the air today, too. They were just here for a studio tour. Had no idea I was going to put headphones on them and say, hey, give me your candy opinions. And you're right. That's just what the room said.
1: Yeah, so, I'm the minority in this room sure when it comes to candy.
0: All right. I'm trying to be open-minded for you.
1: Thank you.
0: I'm trying to be understanding, but your candy corn love is a problem. Okay, but also the Snickers hating here.
2: Ooh.
0: Somebody said off the air that they were not a fan of Snickers.
2: That was me. I was just thinking about it.
0: Hi,
2: that is about the only candy I won't eat.
0: I'm going to turn your mic off. again, this friendship. Why? What's the problem with the Snickers? No, you're fine.
2: I don't know. I've never liked them.
0: It's okay.
2: Never reach for them. I always give them away to my sister.
0: Oh, I reach for them. I'll go
2: just
0: down
2: think
0: it.
2: They're gross.
0: I make... Kate, I will walk down to the first floor. We have a little cafe down there called Skip's, and I make it a point to go down there and get two Snickers sometimes. Like,
2: wow.
0: Straight up Betty White, out the commercial. I need it. I'm hungry. And it's Snickers is what I reach for. That's... What candy are you reaching for? It's your everyday go-to candy, just Halloween.
2: Yeah. I would say my go-to is probably Reese's. I like peanut butter a lot, so anything with peanut butter in it, that's my go-to.
0: All right. Okay. That's a second fave. Emma, what you got?
3: I'd say either Skittles or Kit Kats.
0: All right. I'm supporting these. And, oh, wait, hang on. Here's Jen. Jen, what is a Halloween candy everyone loves but you hate? You were waiting patiently.
4: I can't stand candy corn. Yuck. Ugh, disgusting.
0: Say it again.
4: But I have some friends that love it.
0: Ah, did everybody hear her say yuck? Yuck from a mountaintop?
1: I did.
0: Yuck.
1: Pick the callers that are on my side.
0: I can't. They're not there. It's unfortunate. They all hung up. Like Cassie, I'm sorry. They called 700 WLW.
1: Let me make one argument
0: for
1: candy corn. Let me make one argument for candy corn.
0: Okay, we'll hear you. Let's go.
1: It has three different colors, right? So it's like three layers. And I like to take little bites for each layer of the corn. And it's really fun. It's a fun candy.
0: So you're nibbling on it.
1: Yeah.
0: So you go, okay, so you eat the orange,
1: then the
0: yellow,
1: vanilla,
0: then the white, or whatever it is.
1: Yeah, whatever it is.
0: What's the argument there, though?
1: Like, you can almost taste the flavors that are different.
0: No, you can't.
1: You can.
0: You cannot taste, because it's wax.
1: No.
0: This is candle wax. It tastes...
1: I'm telling you, give it another try. It's an acquired taste. It's like fine wine. You just have to acquire it.
0: Acquired taste, yes. If you like eating Glade candles... Then I went with Glade. That was the first one that came to mind. I don't really know. 513.
1: Are they your sponsor?
0: 749. I hope not. 1071. More with Cassie Arsenault, our iHeartRadio fam. And Emma and Kate had no idea what they were stepping into today. On the radio, it's a Wellness Wednesday, but through candy, y'all.

0: Kiss 1071, John and friends, back to the Halloween lounge. Our friend Cassie Arsenault has to leave, therefore friendship is over.
1: Because of the candy corn?
0: No. This is because you're leaving.
1: Okay.
0: We moved past it. I'm fine. We're fine. Right. We're good.
1: Okay.
0: Emma Stewart, Kate Harris, we're more than fine. This has been like, the friendship has been thriving between them because the candy corn. Every year I bring up, this is more of a dividing topic than anything that I bring up on my show. I mean, some of your hard-hitting topics out there, no. Bring up candy corn and watch Cincinnati.
1: Watch people
0: right
1: fall.
0: Right down the middle.
1: Friendships break. Families fall out.
0: Well, you felt it, just a taste of that in here. It was a horrible taste.
1: Yeah, I see the
0: like
1: looks.
0: Like candy corn.
1: I see the looks from the guests.
0: Yeah.
1: They're like, oh, this girl can't be trusted.
0: Cassie Arsenault has been crushing it here at iHeartRadio already. You'll hear her down the hall at 700 WLW, but I'll get her down here more. Here's one. Thank you to, this was Mary. She brought up Tootsie Rolls. Y'all, who ever decided that chewy chocolate should be a thing? Do we like Tootsie Rolls? Kate?
2: I'm not a Tootsie Roll fan.
0: Thank you. Go ahead, Kate.
2: And someone had me try a vanilla Tootsie Roll the other day, and that might have been even worse.
0: Okay, that's actually the one I like.
2: Oh.
0: Is it vanilla?
1: All the flavors.
0: Yeah, the one.
1: The fruity ones.
0: Yeah, the fruity ones. The fruity Tootsie Rolls. The chewy chocolate is not my thing. I'm looking at Emma. She's got a look on her face. No? Yes?
3: I like used to be. I would always grab for Tootsie Rolls.
0: Okay.
3: Now I'm like.
0: No. You've grown up.
3: Yeah.
0: You've matured.
3: Yeah.
0: You've understood the world. There's more out there than chewy chocolate.
3: Yeah.
0: It's fantastic. Three Musketeers is another one that was brought up. Three Musketeers. This was Libby. She said, by the way, this is candy that everyone loves, but she hates. I love Three Musketeers. So there for that. And then a couple other ones here. Hang on. York Peppermint Patties. Peppermint candy?
1: Ding, ding, ding, ding, ding, ding.
0: What are we thinking?
1: Love.
0: Okay.
1: So good.
0: I'm going to throw this out there. I think Andy's mints are better.
3: Ooh. Ooh, I fully agree with that.
0: Oh, wow. You two jumped
2: it. I don't. Love York Peppermint Patties. And I think that's because I remember going to Skyline when I was little and my parents would always give me one. And they're just so like nostalgic for me. Like, I love them. One of my favorite candies, actually, I'd go to say.
0: Okay, you're right. That is up there. But then they started putting Andy's mints out there. Andy's I've always known as Olive Garden. You go to Olive Garden, that's where... I'm not saying that's where... I mean, you could just get a buck of those. Sorry. Okay. And then one last one. Well, Chad from our sales department, he brought up... We haven't brought up Almond Joys. Isn't that what you said? Almond Joy?
1: Love coconut. Anything coconut.
0: Oh, man. Like, you are checking
1: Chad
0: all the wrong
1: put
0: boxes.
1: His hand in his head.
0: What is going on here?
1: I don't know. I need to go.
0: No, I'm glad you're honest.
1: Hate in this
0: no,
1: room.
0: I'm so glad you're honest. I love it, though. No, I just need you to be honest. I'm sorry you're. It's a third degree here. Emma?
3: I don't mind them. Like, I'll eat them.
0: Okay.
3: I mean,
0: all right. Just, it's meh.
3: Yeah.
0: Peeps.
3: No.
1: No.
2: I'm not a Peeps fan.
0: Wait, did we all disagree?
1: Oh, my gosh.
0: All four?
1: We're all besties again.
0: Wait. Bring the crowd in. All four of us got a Peep hate. Let's go. Oh. Sugar-covered marshmallow grossness. It's like, do we do Peeps at Halloween? They don't do Halloween Peeps, do they? No, that's only an Easter thing. Good.
1: Yeah.
0: That's odd. That's
1: I
0: the only time we
1: safe.
0: Need. Oh, this is fantastic. Well, this was great. We ended on the high notes.
1: Thank you so much.
0: Cassie
1: love
0: Arsenault.
1: Being on John and Friends.
0: Thank you. Again, that sounded so... All right. Keep reading it. Keep reading it loud.
1: I'm serious.
0: No,
1: that's
0: I love having you on here, too.
1: That's my genuine voice. Does that not sound genuine?
0: Well, I can't... If you'd like to... hop down to 700 WLW to hear what she sounds like down there. Is that where you're going?
1: That's where I'm going.
0: All right. All right. I wish you
1: see
0: the best.
1: Ya. See you down the hall.
0: Wish,
1: see you when
0: wish
1: I see
0: you. Wish you the best.
1: Ya.
0: I'll bring you.
1: I'm going to bring you some candy corn.
0: I knew. I was like, no, take it. Keep it.
1: See,
0: Willie needs you.
1: Being
0: look.
1: Summoned.
0: There goes Willie.
1: I got to go see Willie.
0: More with Emma and Kate, our studio tour. These two have crushed it on the radio today. We're all friends now, and it's all because Peeps suck. More next.
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7: southbound at 7175. The off-ramp to westbound 275 is closed. That's from an accident. Still a crash blocking the right two lanes. Eastbound 275 at 7175. Northbound 75, it's another crash after Sharon Road on the right shoulder. I'm Eddie Zellick with traffic.
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2: 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Now, granted, they need the candy that they like. Otherwise, it'll get aggressive again. Thank you, Cassie Arsenault, new to the iHeartRadio family. She's now down the hall at 700-WLW. You've got Emma and Kate, who have joined in this afternoon, just doing a studio tour. Again, had no idea they were going to be on the radio and co-hosting with me. That's the beauty of my show. I just proved it again. They're representing Beachwood, that amazing school out there. And, of course, Emma representing the Bernstein name. B&B Riverboats. Now, we'll get back to candy talk, but I want to talk about Halloween Night, the Kiss or Treat soundtrack, Fisher Holmes, Fisher Frightful Friends. 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And we'll plan it all out. About 6:30, we'll get to the details on that. 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

0: Just 1071, John Don and friends. Another massive thank you to my new friends, Emma Stewart and Kate Harris. Had no idea they were going to host an hour and a half of my show today. And the fact that you were going to be talking about Halloween candy, that's not too bad. That's good content, right?
1: I like to talk about it. Big candy fan, so.
0: Big candy fan. I feel it. Kate and Emma, you guys crushed it. Of course, our friend Cassie Arsenal at iHeartRadio. She is out down the hall there at 700 now. You two, real quick, we didn't get to get into a snapshot of are you guys going to school for this or anything? Or you just wanted to come check out the studio today? What was it, Emma?
2: Well, we're seniors, and for two periods of our day, we get to go to internship. And so My mom put like all of her like friends and stuff and just sends us with them to see how they run their company and everything.
0: Oh, so you're going around to multiple industries. Yes. What other industries are we talking?
3: We've been a little bit of everywhere. We've done like some hospitality, marketing. We even went to like a law one. So we're getting to see a little bit of everything.
0: What's your favorite? Go ahead. Do you want to document it? I don't want you to panic.
3: See, this has been the most fun one. We got to go on.
0: Good answer. News. That's what I needed.
3: But they've all been super cool. I've learned a ton from everyone.
0: Awesome.
3: And I definitely want to do something in business. And I feel like I've just learned a lot from people who are really skilled in those professions.
0: In business? You don't want to do radio? I mean, you guys, both of you crushed it today.
3: I don't think so, but maybe this is changing my mind.
0: I was going to say, you've not been afraid of that microphone. Granted, it was super easy to talk about candy. I tried to keep it simple for you guys. As everybody gets passionate about candy that they love or they really don't like. What school, same school you guys go to?
2: Beechwood.
0: Oh, shout out to Beechwood there on Kentucky side. Yeah. An amazing school. So, Beechwood, any friends you want to shout out before we wrap up this combo?
3: Shout out Julia Moore. That's one of our best friends, and Caroline Norman.
0: Yep. Very nice.
2: Yep.
0: You're going to forget some. I know you are. As soon as you're good?
2: Yeah, we're good.
0: Okay. Those two, and then, of course, your mom.
2: Yes, my mom.
0: And your mom. And we're going to send her some candy corn after this hour and a half very passionate discussion about it. No, it was a blast. Emma, Kate, you crushed it. Loved having you on the air. And keep me up to date with everything. Please come back.
2: Thank you so much.
3: It's been fun.
0: Appreciate you. John Don and Friends continues next.
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7: Southbound 70-175, the off-ramp to westbound 275 remains shut down. That is from an accident. Two right lanes are also still blocked from another crash on eastbound 275 at 70-175. Westbound 74 accident on the left shoulder after Ribolt. I'm Eddie Zellick with traffic. 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
4: 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I'm from the dirty, but that Chico nice. Y'all call it a moment.

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0: The Kiss or Treat soundtrack, thanks to my friends at Fisher Homes. It will be you and 10 of your friends that get to join in studio. We'll select the date, all that good stuff. You need to win it first. Thunderdome will provide the food, Delicious Eagle. It's a matter of listening for creaking doors. We did this last year. There will be more opportunities, though. There will be more creaking doors in this one. When you hear that sound effect throughout the soundtrack from 6 to 8 o'clock that night, you then slide in my DM, send

a door emoji, and that will get you qualified to win the Fisher Frightful Friends as they open the door to my studio for you. That's the goal of this. That would be fun. And you can promote whatever you'd like. Promote how I live rent-free in your head with my soundtrack. Literally my favorite thing. The Kiss or Treat soundtrack, 6 to 8 o'clock on Halloween night with Fisher Holmes, John Dion, and friends. We continue on ICYMI, in case you missed it. What has happened the past four and a half hours on this show? We talked Halloween candy. Let's get back to it.

0: Disc 1071, John John and friends, Emma Stewart, Kate Harris here, enjoying their studio tour at iHeartRadio. I think so, anyway. How do we feel?
1: Having so much fun.
0: I'm just assuming.
1: It's fun.
2: Again. It looks forced.
0: I know. It's like all of you reading the scripts. Thank you so much. It was provided when you walked in the door. No, they didn't know they were going to be on the radio today.
2: Yeah, you kind of like pushed them out of their comfort zones, right? Yeah.
1: A little bit of a surprise, but it's been good so far.
0: Enjoying this? Okay. Yeah. Good. That's because no other station put you on. I wanted to plant that flag first.
2: To say that.
0: That's what?
2: I'm the best. Nobody else.
0: This
2: put
0: is
2: you
0: it.
2: On.
0: This is about my ego. This is about my fragile ego. Cassie Arsenault, too. That voice you're hearing, you're going to hear a lot more around here at iHeartRadio. 700 WLW, ESPN 1530, WEBN. It's all our sister stations down the hall, but we're the best.
2: We are the best.
0: Thank you. What's a Halloween candy everyone loves, but you just can't get on board with? Ashley, what you got?
3: I hate sweet tarts. I don't know why everyone, it's their throwback nostalgic thing. I think they taste gross and chalky and stupid.
0: Wow, Ashley. Stupid. Wow. Throwing around the stupid word.
2: Ouch.
0: Guys, I'm not on board with Ashley. I love me some sweet tarts. I think the only thing I like better than sweet tarts is kind of like that. Any Fun Dip fans in here?
1: Oh, yes.
0: Raise your hand high. Don't be quiet about this. Sorry.
1: Yes.
0: Fun Dip. Yeah, our five-year-old loves some Fun Dip. Is there some candy out there that's like not, it's not really, it's more of an album cut. You don't really hear much about it. Remember Charleston Chews?
2: I was just going to say I love Charleston Chews. I need to leave this room. I used to get the foot-long Charleston Chews. I used to be a dancer, and on my dance break, because we'd have like five-hour practices, I would go to the store and get a foot-long. I need to exit, because apparently I have the least popular opinion
0: on candy. I disagree. The fact that there's no way you were going to say that same candy.
2: I swear, you're reading my mind.
0: We're getting looks from Emma and Kate over here. Do you guys know what we're talking about?
1: It's like
2: a marshmallowy.
0: Here, I'm putting it up on the TV screen here so you can see it.
2: So it's marshmallow in the middle and chocolate on the outside. It is so delicious. It's a little hard to chew.
0: Wait. Is it marshmallow or is it nougat? I think we're talking nougat in the middle of that.
2: Okay, well, that just shows you how unsmart I am.
0: I don't know. We're going to confirm.
2: Because I thought it was like marshmallowy.
0: Well, that's potato here. Guys, I highly recommend it. Anything, I'm going to give you two a chance to answer here. Throw me some candy that's like, that you've had. It's not Snickers. It's not Skittles. It's not your standard. Any candies? You can spin your gears. I'm putting you on the spot. It's a lot. This is a lot. You're already processing a lot being on the radio.
1: I'll take anything from Halloween when I would get it as a kid. So it can be anything. I'm trying to think of something.
0: Okay, that's okay. 513-749-1071. What's a Halloween candy everyone loves, but you're like, nah, bruh, that ain't my thing. But also give us some outside the box candies we haven't thought of. More next as we get closer to Halloween and I get happier.
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0: Kiss 107.1, John down at Friends Cincinnati. I cannot thank you enough. You are the reason I have a job, so tomorrow I'm going to make it worth your while. A Halloween glowout that continues 4:30 tomorrow afternoon. That is four passes to USS Nightmare. Four passes to Jack-O-Lantern Glow at Cincinnati Zoo. Four passes to Land of Illusion. You win all three experiences and four to each. Just got to get qualified. Tomorrow, 4:30, we'll do it again. Thanks to my friends at Kiss Auto Glass for fueling up the friendly favor. I appreciate you. Thank you to Element Eatery in Madison Square. My friend G, to everything that is taking place there that I want to talk about tomorrow, including Suzu. Chef Makoto Akua has brought the best sushi to Cincinnati. So it will certainly be a focus tomorrow during the Element Experience. John down at Friends. I'll talk to you then.
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2: Most pop stars have taken a firm stance against AI, but Kelly Clarkson has admitted she's kind of a fan of tinkering with it creatively, though she thinks we need to draw a line in the sand between human and artificially generated creations.
3: She told Las Culturistas podcast that she knows it's controversial, but she loves AI, and that includes artistically. She argues that she's just having fun with it like so many other people.
2: But here's the thing. She does take issue with AI artists competing on the same chart as humans. Her idea, which makes a lot of sense, is to separate the chart for AI music.
3: She says, look, people who have no musical talent now have this incredibly fun way to create and get involved. It's a fun field to play in, but she compares competing with humans to robots suddenly included in the Olympics.
2: That's why she says, let's just create an AI music chart. We'll see what happens.
1: That's direct from Hollywood.
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30: After a wet afternoon, things are looking much drier tonight. Just a few spotty showers out there across the tri-state, keeping us mostly cloudy, and we'll keep that small chance of rain overnight and into Thursday morning, but a mild start to the day at 64 degrees. Tomorrow afternoon, highs near 76, still mostly cloudy, and a few spotty showers and thunderstorms, but many of us will keep it dry all day. That's the forecast. I'm 9 First Warning meteorologist Mark Stitz.
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Rihanna says that she's got 117 unreleased songs in some sort of vault. What? She's definitely gaslighting me right now. I want to hear new Rihanna so bad. It's Ariana Grande now on Kiss 107.1.

0: It is Kiss 107.1, Cincinnati's Party Station. I'm Mike Klein. I want to talk to you about, can you be friends with exes?
1: Right after, no. You know, I could see maybe years down the road, you know, a high school ex, something like that, not having that issue. But no, right out the gate, it's typically a no, and it usually stays a no as you get older even.
0: Oh my God, so you're not friends currently with any of your exes right now?
1: I don't think so.
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